0: seats are over 50% full, except for the far reaches of the second level out toward right field. The berm is full. Fireworks after the game tonight. Top of the order, Justin Dean, 0 for 2. Ground out and a fly out for Dean. First pitch to the speedy right-handed hitter, waved at and missed. Strike one. He was laid on a fastball high and tight. Oh, in the clubhouse these days, you have baseball and softball on. College baseball and softball, that is. This pitch swung on and lifted. It's a fairly deep center by Dean. Camped underneath it, though, Fletcher, and there are two gone. And the eye comes fourth for Jonathan Long, who is 0 for 2. And, yeah, there are so many guys who are still tied to their college, their alma mater. Long 0 for 2 steps in, and the first pitch, high and tight to the former Long Beach State hitter, Jonathan Long. Some big upsets today already in college baseball. It's a fun sport to watch, specifically this time of year. Harrington home with a 1-0 with two outs. Long hits a ground ball toward the right side. Johnson gobbles it up at second, throws to first, and it's a 1-2-3 inning. Harrington with a bounce back from his first inning on the hill when he allowed three to reach. This time he sets the iCubs down in order. We go to the home fourth with Iowa in command 4-0 on the iCubs radio network.
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0: iCubs lead 4-0. Ben Cowles, that diving play to end the third inning. That's our catch of the game, sponsored by Catch Des Moines. 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Once you're here, make it yours at catchdesmoines.com. Heart of the order against Paul Campbell in the Indianapolis fourth inning. York, Simon, and Valdez. York is 0 for 1 with a ground ball back to the mound. Right-handed batter, former first-round pick of the Red Sox, swings at the first pitch. It pops it up right side of the infield. Jonathan Long, the first baseman, is there, makes the catch, stumbling backward, and York is retired. I mean, right now, Nick York is having all kinds of problems. His numbers in this series against the Iowa Cubs now, with an 0 for 2 today, he is 3 for 14. Ronnie Simon, the next hitter, struck out swinging in the first. And again, they hook him heavy to the right side as Campbell deals. And standing like a statue, Simon took a strike. He had no intention whatsoever at swinging to that pitch, no matter where it was. On the way with the curveball outside to Simon, 1-1. Now, today they have the headshots that are normally on the video board for Indianapolis hitters are drawings from local children of each player. The 1-1 on the way, and Simon waves and misses to to make it 1-2. Now, I am not good at art and not one to judge children's talents, but I wonder if they were looking at the right pictures. 1-2 popped up left side, drifting toward the seats. Murray gives chase, and it's out of play. I'm looking right now at what they have up there next to Ronnie Simon, and in the picture, he has a beard. Ronnie Simon does not have a beard. He's also wearing number 3 on the picture, and Simon is number 9. So I'm not sure that's supposed to be Ronnie Simon. The 1-2 pitch, swinging a foul back of the slider, and Simon stays alive in the at-bat. It might be that they're just cycling through pictures, and the broad topic was draw a baseball player. That could be that simple. I might feel a lot better about it if that was the task. But again, I can't draw at all, so no judgment. 1-2 from Campbell again. And Simon hits a hard ground ball to second. Cowles again to the ground, makes a diving stop, spins and goes to first, and there are two outs. Ben Cowles all over the place defensively. It feels like there's three of them over there at second base, this time sliding on his knees. And spinning in the shallow right field grass to make a throw. It was a little bit low, but dug out by Jonathan Long. And there are two outs. The I-Cubs up 4-0. Just one hit for Indianapolis. And it's Asmerlin Valdez at the plate for the second time. He lined his center his first time up and takes a curveball down low from Campbell here. Ball one. You know, a lot of people talk about the lack of really good nicknames in baseball in this era compared to the past. He, Asmerlin Valdez, has a great one. And this is lifted foul straight back over the head of the sweet level here behind home plate, and it's even a ball and a strike. Asmerlin Valdez, his nickname is the Magician. Obviously playing off the Merlin in his name. That's a great one. Ball and a strike, here it is, and that's on the outside corner from Campbell to get in front, 1-2. Now, I guess Merlin was really a wizard, though, but the wizard has been taken, obviously. So I don't know that you could go there. So the Magician, 1-2 pitch to the Magician, and Campbell made it disappear. Struck him out with a slider, and it's a 1-2-3 inning. In the bottom of the fourth, Paul Campbell has 4 strikeouts in 4 scoreless innings. The I-Cubs in front, 4-0.
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0: Thomas Harrington is still the pitcher on the mound for Indianapolis. He is going to be their bulk inning guy today. 4-0 Iowa. This is inning Number three for Harrington, B.J. Murray, the batter, one for two with a triple. And the first pitch on the way and waved at and missed on the Harrington curveball. It's strike one. Murray scored after his leadoff triple in the third. That was the fourth run the I-Cubs scored of their four. Harrington deals out of the stretch, and it's outside. Murray leaning over the plate, able to lay off to even the count one and one. Good start to this one for the I-Cubs, who are on a mission to win a series for the first time in quite some time. Harrington home with a 1-1. And Murray shoots it foul behind home plate about halfway up the netting. And the count is 1-2. Yeah, the I-Cubs won their first road series of the year at Louisville back in the first week of April. Since that point, they lost a series against Omaha, split against Columbus, lost to Louisville, 1-2 to Murray, tap foul. Lost a series at St. Paul, split with Columbus at home, were swept by Nashville and split with Memphis. So, again, they have not won but one series, their first road trip this year. And a win today would be their third of this series, and they need one more to secure a series victory. It's another 1-2 pitch to Murray from Harrington, and B.J. rolls it on the ground, foul first base side. Nick Lovello, the bench coach, picks it up and tosses it to Colin Snyder in the bullpen. He'll walk over and hand it to a fan through the net. Young fan will get a nice souvenir from the veteran pitcher. Murray in a good battle with Harrington. A lot of this with two strikes and the 1-2 home. And on the inside corner, called strike three. Murray rung up for the second time today, but he's going to challenge, trying to avoid his second strikeout. And we look up to the video board, and yeah, that was a ball. So the I-Cubs are two for two today, challenging pitches. And the count is even on their number three hitter, B.J. Murray, whose triple in the third extended his hitting streak to eight games. Had a great year, top 10 in the league in batting average. And now a 2-2 pitch is golfed foul toward left. B.J. entering play today ninth with a .329 average. Only 7 points out of seven. Noevi Marte of Louisville still hitting .371. That guy optioned from Cincinnati has been great. Long at bat for Murray to lead off in the top of the fifth. Harrington on the way to the plate. Murray hits a hard ground ball, and it finds a hole through the right side. Another base hit for B.J. out in front of a splitter, and he just got enough barrel on it to sneak it through the right side. It was 82 miles per hour off the bat, but out of the reach of Tamar Johnson, the second baseman. And Murray with multiple hits for his second straight game. Been on base multiple times, though, in every game this week, all four contests. The leadoff man on for Owen Miller. He's having a big day again. Two for two, a triple, and an RBI single halfway to the cycle. So is Murray. And Harrington to the plate. Ripped on a line to left by Miller. That's down for a base hit. And Owen is three for three. And the I-Cubs in business with two on and nobody out in the fifth, already leading four to nothing. Oh, I said Murray's ball was not hit hard. That one was. 106. A screamer into left from the barrel of Owen Miller's bat. And now Chaz McCormick to the plate. Chaz one for two with an RBI single and a run scored. Harrington fires. McCormick trying to bunt with the corners back, and he pushed it foul into the screen. The 0-1. Fouled off over to the right side, now 0-2. Murray at second, Miller at first. 4-0 Iowa in the fifth. Two on, nobody out. 0-2 count on McCormick, and Harrington sends it Up and in. A check swing by McCormick. He was able to lay off on a pitch that almost hit him. Speaking of college baseball.

0: James Triatos to the plate, one for two. The iCubs have pounded out nine hits to just one for Indianapolis in this game. And Harrington will reach down and grab the rosin bag. Not quite humid. It's not that part of the summer yet. It's comfortable baseball weather. And Harrington works to Triatos. Swing and a miss on a slider off the outside corner. Harrington was banged up last year. Still made 21 appearances and 20 starts here with a 5.34 ERA, but a couple of groin strains and then had hip surgery this offseason. Runners thought about going. Harrington held, and they stay put. And a line drive hit off Harrington. Ricochets to short, backhanded by Jarvis, and he throws to first to get the out. That might have been a double play if it didn't hit Harrington. He's telling the dugout he's good to go. It wasn't hit very hard. And it'll be a 1-6-3 putout that advances runners to second and third with two outs. Kind of caught him on the backside, and it squirted to the left toward the shortstop. Jarvis made a good play on the redirect, and now two outs for Christian Bethencourt, one for two with a single. The iCubs have two in scoring position, already leading 4-0. And Harrington to the plate. A breaking ball hit in the air, deep left field by Bethencourt. Simon tracking it back onto the warning track at the wall. He jumps and he couldn't make the catch. It lands at the base of the wall. Two-run score. Christian Bethencourt is into second with a double. And the iCubs extend their lead to 6-0. That's the second ball in this game that has just barely missed leaving the park. Bethencourt gave it a long ride to left. He watched it out of the box. And with Simon going back on it, Christian kind of turned it into another gear and trots into second with a two RBI double. He's got his second hit of the game, 15 RBI on the year. And again, most importantly, it's 6-0 for Ben Cowles. First pitch swinging, bouncing ball to third. And Manuel Valdez fields it, fires across the way, and the inning is over. But the iCubs score two runs on three hits. Big night offensively for Iowa. They lead 6-0 as they strand one. We're at the halfway point of the ball game with the iCubs on top, 6-0 on the iCubs Radio Network.
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0: The iCubs have gone to the bullpen as Paul Campbell is finished after four scoreless innings tonight. The iCubs lead 6-0. They've out-hit Indianapolis 10-1, but Luke Little, the big left-hander, will take over on the mound. Little 4-0 with a 3.20 ERA in 13 games in 19 and two-thirds innings, 20 walks, and 20 strikeouts. And it'll be Manuel Valdez to lead off. He popped out to third his first time up.

0: He gets a tough matchup here against the lefty Little in relief of Paul Campbell, who will finish one inning shy of qualifying for a win. A Little could swipe that win here. He's 4-0 on the year. And he's home to Valdez, who pops up the first pitch foul behind home plate for strike one. Little coming back, and a fastball lifted in the air toward dead center by Valdez, but Triantos has a beat on it way back onto the warning track to make a running catch. And a majestic flyout by Manuel Valdez turns into out number one. He gave that a pretty good ride, but to the largest part of the park. And with one away, Dominic Fletcher will bat. Triantos has looked very comfortable in the outfield. I think more or less, you think of James Triantos, it doesn't matter where he plays, he's a ball player, period. He's going to figure it out. Now another lefty, and Dominic Fletcher, he singled his first time up. That's still the only hit for Indianapolis. With one out of the fifth, Little slings it left on left. It's a sweeper for a strike. Little coming back, and he slung a fastball just off the outside corner at 93, and it's 1-1. Little with a 1-1 to Fletcher. Grounded towards second right at Ben Cowles. The easiest play Cowles has made tonight. And there are two quick outs in the Indianapolis half of the fifth. By the way, Owen Miller 3-for-3 tonight. He is now hitting 301 on the season after a 3-for-3 start today. Two outs for Nick Cimillo. Struck out looking in his first at bat, and an awkward half swing at a strike from Little makes it 0-1 as the 6'8" left-hander moves in front. Little shoots one toward the plate. Cimillo rolls it foul. Big bouncer past third. And now Little on top 0-2. And when he's ahead in the count, such a tough guy to do damage against. Left-hander up in the pen for Indianapolis right now. Little trying to finish a 1-2-3 inning. The 0-2 to Cimillo. And it's lifted to right. Not deep. Justin Dean is there. Exactly where he started, he makes the catch. And Luke Little picks up where Paul Campbell left off. With a 1-2-3 inning, we head to the sixth. Iowa 6, Indianapolis 0 on the iCubs Radio Network.
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0: 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It'll be Opitz, Dean, and Long, 9-1 and 2 in the order for the I-Cubs against the new pitcher, Neek, who is pitching for the first time in the series. Opitz will flip around and bat right-handed, 1-for-2 tonight with 2 RBI, and the first pitch is a fastball at 92 up and off the outside corner for ball one. Neek has pitched 10 times, 2-1 with a 1.93 ERA, 22 strikeouts in 14 innings. And the 1-0 from Neek is dealt for a strike, another fastball, and it's even 1-1. The stretch, the pitch up and away to Opitz. 2 balls and a strike. Neek was drafted in December in the Rule 5 draft, AAA portion out of the Dodgers farm system. They left him unprotected and the Pirates pounced. He's had a good year. 2-1 pitch, and that's up and away, ball 3. Unlike the major league portion of the Rule 5 draft, you take a guy in the minor league side, he does not have to spend the year in the big leagues. That's the big difference there. You could keep him in the minor leagues all year. 3-1 from Neek in for a strike. Opitz taking all the way, and he is in a 3-2 count for the third time in this game in 3 at-bats. Vince Velasquez activated from the injured list, tossing in the bullpen for the I-Cubs as the payoff pitch to Opitz is called strike 3. Neek starts his day with a strikeout, 1 gone, with the I-Cubs up 6-0 for the top of the order. And Justin Dean, who is 0-for-3 so far. Neek was, again, claimed by or drafted by the Pirates. He started the year in Double-A, struck out 10 in 5 scoreless innings, and came up on April 19th here to Triple-A. The lefty's first pitch to Dean, the leadoff hitter, is outside for ball 1. 10-1, the I-Cubs dominating play tonight. Velasquez, who left with an athletic trainer each of the last 2 times he pitched, coming out of the bullpen tonight, apparently. 2-0 on D. Set up inside is Ross. Neek misses the target, missing high, 3-0. Take a look at the out-of-town scoreboard brought to you by Mercy One this inning. The International League, nothing has gone final quite yet. 3-0 pitch, and Dean has walked for a 9th consecutive game. A 1-out walk in the 6th inning brought to you by Phidium Business. They provide high-speed internet and phone service to businesses of all sizes. 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A 1-out base runner for Jonathan Long. In the bottom of the 8th, Lehigh Valley doubling up Buffalo 4-2. Top 7, Durham has come back. They have a 5-4 lead at Norfolk. Neek to the plate. Long takes on the inside corner. He'll challenge, though. The I-Cubs are 2-for-2 in challenges today, and they'll get a look at a 3rd one here. The first pitch to Long, and that one did catch the zone, so it stays 0-1. Syracuse leading Rochester 7-5. They're through 6. Rochester a half game behind Memphis, who is down early, 1-0 to Omaha in the 3rd. Charlotte all over Jacksonville, 10-2 in the 5th inning. Neek throws to first. Dean is back. Worcester up 5-4 at Scranton-Wilkes-Barre. Gwinnett and Nashville are tied at 2, and Columbus leads 7-3 at Toledo in the bottom of the 4th. One other game, Louisville and St. Paul tied at 5 in the 4th inning. Long 0-for-3 tonight. Dean takes off. Good jump. The 0-1 pitch called a strike. Throw to second. Not in time. Dean in there with a stolen base. 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And for Justin Dean, stolen base number 10. Quick tag by Johnson. I think he may have been out. He got him on the hip. Dean's hand outstretched in front of him. I don't think quite was to the base yet, but a bang-bang play, and the call is safe. So Dean at second with one out, and now the 0-2 pitch. Long gulps it on a late swing down the right field line, and out of play foul. Cubs Farm System, the ACL Cubs play at 8 o'clock Central, about a half hour from now, against the Guardians. They are 6-13 on the year. Give you the Myrtle Beach score after the 0-2 pitch to Long. Johnny fouled it off again. Myrtle Beach trails Wilson 4-2 in the bottom of the fifth inning. Pelicans have five hits in the game. And on the mound, it's been Zaraga out of the bullpen and inning in a third scoreless. They trail by a pair. 0-2 again. Long punches it off the end of the bat, past the mound to second. Johnson up with it, throws to first, and there are two outs, but on the broken bat roller, Dean goes to third. That just got out of the reach of the pitcher, Neek, and turned into a routine out number two as B.J. Murray comes to the plate now. Murray is 2-for-3. He has scored a couple of runs, a triple and a single today for B.J., already extending his hitting streak to 8 games. High A South Bend scored 7 in the bottom of the first. They lead Fort Wayne 8-3. Murray takes up and out. Ball one from Neek with two outs in the top of the sixth. It's 6-0 Iowa here. 7 runs in the first, including a home run from Drew Bowser. Grand slam nonetheless. Josiah Hartshorn also with his second home run of the year in the first inning. Neek downstairs with a slider to Murray, 2-0. Jostein Florentino, one run allowed in 3 innings. He walked 5 out of the game already for South Bend. Dean a walking lead at third. 2-0 to Murray, in for a strike. Double-A Knoxville had their game postponed. They'll play a doubleheader tomorrow instead, beginning at 4 o'clock Central. Two sevens at Chattanooga. The 2-1 from Neek. Murray a late swing and a miss, 93, boring toward the inside corner, beat him that time, and it's even 2-2. And the Cubs off to a quick start against St. Louis, now tied at 4-4, each team with a 3-run home run of the first. Break-even pitch to B.J., and Murray moved out of the way and missed inside for ball three. Ian Happ hit a 3-run home run in the top of the first. Nelson Velasquez, 3-run shot in the bottom of the inning for St. Louis. Payoff pitch to Murray. He hits it in the air to deep left center field. Simon racing back. He's not going to get there. It's off the wall on one bounce. Murray into second. He'll stop there with an RBI double. B.J. is 3-for-4. He's a home run shy of the cycle. And it's 7-0 I-Cubs. Have a game, B.J. Murray. Absolutely raking here in Indianapolis, and this ballpark, being as large as it is the only reason Murray doesn't have two home runs tonight. 7-0, Murray is at second, and now he just needs the home run for the cycle. That RBI is 31st of the year. Just mashing baseballs, B.J. Murray. Off the bat at 101 miles per hour. Now Owen Miller, who has three hits, takes an inside quarter strike from Neek. Murray with pretty good speed at second on a base hit here from Miller, who has two singles and a triple. The 0-1 to the cleanup hitter is breaking down low for ball one, and it's even a ball and a strike. Just missing a couple of home runs, B.J. Murray. And I think he could have had a triple, but he knows he already had a triple tonight. Why not stop at second? You're already in scoring position. 1-1 from Neek, way inside to Miller, who leaned out of the way, extending his backside away from home plate. Six 7-0 Iowa. The 2-1 pitch off the outside corner. It's three balls and a strike to Miller. Elsewhere in NL Central action, the Braves all over the Reds, 8-3. That's in the sixth. Twins lead the Pirates in the sixth, 5-4. 3-1 to Owen Miller. And it's in the dirt, ball four. Second walk of the inning issued by Neek. The inning continues with two outs. A couple of men on base. Miller on for the fourth time. And now Chaz McCormick, 1-for-3 with an RBI single, will step in again. The other NL Central game, the Brewers in Houston trail 1-0 in the top of the third against the Astros. Two out, two outs, the pitch. Inside again, and Neek has not been in the zone or even around the zone here of late. I talked about some college upsets today. Milwaukee beat Auburn. 1-0 is in for a strike to McCormick. Auburn, the number four seed overall, playing in their home ballpark on the Plains down there in Alabama. And Milwaukee scored four in the first inning and kept on pouring it on. I think the final score was something like 13-8. 1-1 pitch. Waved out and missed. McCormick behind 1-2. UCLA, the number one overall seed, lost to St. Mary's today. Future number one pick, Brock Chalowski, and UCLA 51-7 on the year. They're going to have to win some games with their back against the wall this weekend. 1-2 to McCormick, rolled through the left side of base hit. Here comes Murray, waved around third. Simon's throw to the plate is not in time. BJ slides in safely. Down to third goes Owen Miller, and Chaz McCormick has two RBI tonight. The iCubs lead swells to 8-0. Here in the top half of inning number six. Second RBI single for the veteran Chaz McCormick. And a pitching coach making his way to the mound for Indianapolis right now. And there is a man throwing in the bullpen, but apparently not quite ready to take over. And so they're going to have a chat with the southpaw Neek right here. Entire infield gathers around. The iCubs putting a hurting on Indianapolis tonight, 8-0. Just one hit for Indy. The iCubs have 12. And they're still not done here in the sixth inning. Two runs on the board in this frame. Three in the second, one in the third, two in the fifth. It all adds up to 8-0. And now James Triantos, who has one hit in three trips, steps in against Neek again. And he fires in for a strike, 0-1. What a tough day for Indianapolis pitching. They're going to have a bullpen day of sorts tomorrow as well. This one home, chopped to the left side. The third baseman, Valdez, with it on target across the way. Triantos is retired and the inning is over. However, the iCubs add two more runs on two more hits. And they have taken an 8-0 lead to the bottom of the sixth in Indy on the iCubs radio network.
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0: Vince Velasquez takes over on the mound, activated from the injured list today. He has left each of his last two appearances alongside the athletic trainer. With an 8-0 lead, he is back out there, I think, finally feeling completely healthy again. He left the start in Nashville last with the ATs as Sean Ross looks at a strike. The 8-hitter fly to center his first time up. Earlier in a homestand, he threw a pitch, fell to the ground, and immediately walked to the dugout. That was the time before Nashville. Velasquez home with the 0-1 and a line drive foul straight back, and it's 0-2. Vince, from what I could interpret, was dealing with a bit of a hamstring. And he threw a live BP at home last week while he was on the injured list to Casey Opitz and Ben Cowles. And now ready for game action. Ahead 0-2 on Ross. His next pitch is way upstairs at 92 miles an hour for ball one. Velasquez overall this year better as a starter than out of the bullpen. I think that's his most comfortable role. The 1-2 pitch, breaking ball down and away, and it's even 2-2. Velasquez reaches down with that patented squat before each pitch. And now on the way with the 2-2 to Ross. Lifted in the air toward left, curling away from Chaz McCormick. He can't get there. The one hop off the wall. Sean Ross into second with a leadoff double. This is the second hit of the game for Indianapolis. And how about Sean Ross? He had one double when this series began on Monday. In this series, he has three doubles in four games and is a threat here to put Indianapolis on the board for the first time. Mike Jarvis struck out looking in the third and is at the plate right now. One at bat so far in the series. Velasquez checks second and is home with a breaking ball for a strike. He got ahead with the knuckle curveball. That's the big breaking pitch for Vince, who is 1-1 with a 6.97 ERA this year, 25 strikeouts, 18 walks in 20 and two-thirds innings. He checks the runner at second and delivers, and another breaking ball lifted to left. Chaz McCormick has a beat on this one and makes the catch on the edge of the warning track for the first out. Same part of the ballpark from a right-handed hitter, but this time catchable for Chaz. There's one down for the top of the order, and Tamar Johnson, who has flied to center and grounded a second so far in this one. A lot of those numbers for Velasquez impacted by his last outing, or really his last two outings in May. Otherwise, he has pitched pretty well. The 0-1 to the speedy Johnson. Due from Velasquez. It's home and down and in ball one against Columbus on the eighth. That was the first game he left with the athletic trainer. He allowed four runs in three innings. That was his first outing in about 2 weeks after he had been called up to the big leagues and pitched for Chicago. The 1-0 from Velasquez, a slide step fastball, scrapes the bottom of the zone for a strike. And then at Nashville, without taking any time off, he tried to start the game there, gave up five runs in two-thirds of an inning, and again was pulled by the athletic trainer after walking four. 1-1 out of the stretch, swing and a miss as Johnson was late. And the count is 1-2 on the Indianapolis leadoff hitter. So they get the man to second to start the inning. Then Jarvis lines out. Johnson finds himself behind a ball two strikes. Looking out toward right field, and this time something else has fallen onto the warning track. It's a big, soft baseball, like the size of a volleyball, but a stuffed baseball. And that's the issue with having a berm all the way around the outfield. A lot of opportunity for something to fall onto the field. All right, from the belt, 1-2 pitch. Velasquez up and away, and it's even two balls and two strikes. Walking lead for Ross at second, held by Miller, the shortstop. And a break-even pitch to Johnson now. Called strike three on the upper outside corner. Johnson thought about challenging, decided not to. It would have been very close, but I think it did catch the top of the zone, and Velasquez has his first strikeout. That's a big one. And there are two outs with a man on second for Nick York, who is struggling. 0 for 2 today. York with men on base this year, 1 for 17 here at AAA after opening the year with Pittsburgh. Velasquez trying to work around the leadoff double. Here he comes to York. Down and out with a bender. And it's 0-1. York has tapped back to the mound. That was against Campbell. And he also grounded it, or popped out to first, pardon me, against Campbell, who went four scoreless one-hit innings today. 1-0 pitch. York swings and misses on a letter-high fastball, and it's even a ball and a strike. Luke Little then one perfect inning out of the bullpen in the fifth inning, and that has set up Vince Velasquez in this situation here. Velasquez deals again, and he bent a slider outside off the corner. Cubs now trail St. Louis 5-4. Shota Imanaga allowing a bunch of home runs tonight. That's been an issue for him going back to the second half of last season. Hitters count for York, 2-1. Opens the sign. Velasquez deals. Swing and a miss. Knuckle curveball for strike. Velasquez one pitch from getting out of the inning. A right-hander up for Indianapolis again. They are piecing this one together. They did plan on that coming into the game, so not incredibly shocking here that they are going deep into the bullpen. Two balls, two strikes, two out. A runner at second, bottom of the sixth, 8-0 I-Cubs, and Velasquez home, swinging a miss by York. No, he was able to check his swing on a breaking ball in the dirt, and the I-Cubs dugout cannot believe it. First base umpire Austin Snow gives them the stiff arm, saying, I don't want to hear anymore. But, yeah, that was a swing and a half by York. Goodness gracious. I-Cubs dugout has a gripe there. It extends the inning. And now a 3-2 pitch from Velasquez. I mean, York well over the plate with that check swing. He knows he caught a break. That should have ended the inning. They have replay on that in the Florida State League right now. But he used it right there. Instead, a 3-2 pitch on the way from Vince. And York pokes it into right, dropping quickly and down for a base hit, and then gets by Justin Dean into the right field corner. In the score is Ross on his way to third. York, and he stops at third, standing up as he drives in the first run of the game. Boy, it's a costly missed call by the first base umpire, Austin Snow, on the very next pitch. When the inning should have been over, Indianapolis scores their first run. Dean laying out as that ball skipped away from him. And we'll see how they scored. You could go single and an error, or you could go straight triple for York. Either way, it's his third RBI of the year, and it's now 8-1. Tough luck for Vince Velasquez, and I'm sure Austin Snow hearing it from the I-Cubs dugout once again. That close to inning over. Instead, Ronnie Simon at the plate now. He swings at the first pitch. It's a bouncer back to the mound. Velasquez bare hands, throws to first, and the inning is over. Velasquez took care of it himself. A nice play. They have given York an RBI triple, and it makes it 8-1. As we head to the seventh on the iCubs radio network.
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0: Once again, Indianapolis goes to the bullpen. Top half of inning number seven. The I-Cubs out in front, 8-1. And Jared Bayless, the 29-year-old 6'4 right-hander, is the new pitcher of Plumbers and Steamfitters pitching change. He'll get the bottom third of the order. Bethancourt, Cowles, and Opitz here in the seventh. The I-Cubs comfortably in front. Bayless pitching for the first time this week. Delivers. Sidearm fastball rolled foul by Bethancourt over toward third. And it's 0-1. Bayless this season, three games, 7.36 ERA. He's allowed six runs on 12 hits in seven and a third innings. Five strikeouts and two walks. He deals again with an inside corner slider for a strike, and Bethancourt finds himself quickly behind 0-2. Bayless signed in February. He was a free agent after pitching last year at three different levels for the Pirates: Greensboro, Altoona, and Indy, high A, double A, and triple A. Bethancourt swings at the 0-2 and fists it over on one hop to second, collected by Tamar Johnson. The infielder throws out Bethancourt, and there's one gone. Bayless good last year here in Indianapolis, 0-1 with a 3.91 ERA in nine appearances. He also started four games. Had never started in professional baseball until last year. He made 12 starts combined in those three different levels of the organization. Ben Cowles 0-3, stands in with one out and swings over the top of a slow sweeper for strike one. Now the 0-1 pitch. Up and in, it almost hit Cowles on the front shoulder, and instead it's even a ball and a strike. Bayless originally drafted by Seattle in 2019, 33rd round pick out of Dallas Baptist. That was the last year of the draft, still had 40 rounds. 8-1 Iowa, one out, nobody on. The 1-1 to Cowles, popped up into shallow right. York charging, gets there in time and makes the catch, and Bayless has retired two in a row to open his night for Casey Opitz. Opitz, a two-run single in the second. That was his first at-bat, and grounded out in the fourth and struck out looking in the sixth. First pitch swinging, and Opitz hits a rocket past bench coach Nick Lavallo in the third base coach's box. Nick high stepping out of the way. He's still young. That's pretty easy for him. Next pitch from Bayless. The right-hander will drop down sidearm again and sling a bender over the outside corner, putting him in front of Opitz 0-2. O-2 pitch, Opitz on one, sharp hop past the shortstop, diving. It was Valdez over there, the third baseman, where the shortstop would normally be, and right in between the two left side infielders. Opitz has his second hit. And a two-out base runner back to the top of the order, Justin Dean. From the belt, Bayless will look at first to the pitch. And it's up and off the inside corner for ball one to Dean, who walked for a ninth straight game in the sixth inning. That is the extent of his on-base streak right now as well. Bateman had a similar one earlier on this year. Bayless to the plate. Dean, a chopper left side. Going to be a tough play for the charging Valdez. It's off his fingertips and an infield hit for Justin Dean. It was going to take a really good play, a bare hand and a throw on the run to get Justin Dean. Valdez not quite up to the challenge there as it skittered off of his fingertips. He had an error earlier in this game as well. That one will just be a hit. And there are two on with two outs for Johnny Long, who is 0 for 4 with a strikeout, a line out, and two ground outs. Gets a bat against the tough arm angle of Bayless. First pitch, just outside, ball one. Opens at second, Dean at first, the 1-0. A little bit high and tight on Long, two balls and no strikes. Now the biggest thing that the story in baseball right now is that labor negotiations are underway. Maybe not the biggest story, but it will be as soon as the final out of the World Series. A 2-0 pitch, swinging away Long, and he skies one to center. We'll talk more about the labor negotiations in a moment as Dominic Fletcher hauls in the long, high fly ball from Jonathan Long and strands a pair. Bayless does as a result. The I-Cubs with two hits, they leave two. And we'll stretch in Indianapolis with the I-Cubs in front 8-1 on the I-Cubs Radio Network.
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0: Vince Velasquez out for another inning here in the bottom half of the seventh. It's Marilyn Valdez, the magician, in the box. 0 for 2 as Velasquez delivers strike one, and this will be challenged by Valdez. He thought it was low. And the Indians are going to lose the challenge there. It just scraped the corner. One more challenge remaining for Indy. Just clipped the corner. Not by much, and each team with one challenge remaining now. Velasquez delivers the 0-1 pitch, and he's outside with a knuckle curve. But the opening proposals have been exchanged this week in the labor negotiations. The 1-1 from Velasquez bends in for a strike. He gets on top of Valdez 1-2. The clock doesn't run out until December, and if they haven't reached a deal at that point, then everything freezes in baseball that you normally have. Winter meetings, free agency, trades, the 1-2 pitch upstairs, and it's even 2-2. It's like the league stops until they are able to agree to something. I haven't heard much optimism that they will avoid at least that happening. 2-2 from Vince, popped up on the infield. Right side, first baseman Jonathan Long coming in about halfway between the plate and first. He makes the catch, and there's one out. There is a lot of talk that people feel like there is going to be some type of lockout that costs baseball games. You hope that's not the case. Maybe the season starts a little bit late, but baseball is in such a good spot right now. You have young stars, a lot of marketable assets, and good teams playing good baseball. You'd hate to ruin that. Here's Manuel Valdez taking a strike. He's 0-2. The iCubs lead 8-1 here in the bottom of the seventh. They have out-hit Indy 14-3 in this game. Velasquez, pitcher number three for Iowa. And he's home with the 0-1 up and away with a breaking ball. But basically, they are kind of at a deadlock right now early on. Again, it's very early, but the league owners want a salary cap. 1-1 pitch rolled to second off the end of the bat of Valdez. Ben Cowles has been busy on the right side, makes this play, and there are two down the Indians seven. And basically, the players has always said that a salary cap is a non-starter. They're never going to agree to it because they've never had one before. They feel like the game is in a decent spot. And they would point to small market teams like Milwaukee, Tampa Bay, Cleveland, who have been competitive despite being on the lesser side of payroll. Breaking ball up and away to Dominic Fletcher, who is 1-2. With two outs and nobody on in the seventh. But the last 10 World Series have been won by quote-unquote large market teams. Velasquez fires and a ball shot foul on the ground over to the third base side 1-1. So the owners would say, well, great, we're competitive in every market, or you have the ability to, no matter the payroll, in the regular season. But then if we don't have a chance to win the World Series, then does it really matter? I mean, that's kind of the biggest obstacle to this set of labor negotiations. 1-1 from the right-hander Velasquez. Hammered in the air toward deep right by Fletcher, but Justin Dean has it measured. Short of the warning track, the right fielder catches it, and the inning is over. Velasquez with a 1-2-3 seventh. We're on to the eighth. Iowa 8, Indianapolis 1 on the iCubs Radio Network. 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

0: B.J. Murray is a home run shy of the cycle as the I-Cubs come to the plate in the eighth inning. Yet it's Jared Bayless out there. Murray 3-for-4 today. And the pitch for Bayless popped up high in the air left side. This one might stay in play. A long run, though, for Valdez on the warning track. He made the catch. And Murray is retired. He had to go from the shift about where the shortstop would play all the way into foul ground. And then as the ball tends to do, it comes back toward the field of play. And he reached back over his head and was able to make the catch. One gone and maybe no chance for a cycle for B.J. Murray tonight. He's going to want that one back. Second time he was retired. One guy who has not been retired in the box now, Owen Miller. 8-1 Iowa as Miller takes inside. A triple, two singles and a walk. Two runs scored and RBI for Owen Miller. And the pitch from the right-hander Bayless. He drops down and misses outside. The last cycle for an Iowa Cubs player, there have only been two all time. 2018, Ryan Court against New Orleans when the I-Cubs were in the PCL. So maybe B.J. bats again. We'll find out. The 1-0 pitch waved at and missed by Owen Miller, and it's even a ball to strike. The only other one by Robin Jennings in 1997. Two on. Rolled foul over to the left side. And now it's 2-2 on Miller. Boy, has he been on quite a stretch here of late. Again, he started the year 0-for-20, and entering this at bat, he's hitting over 300 on the season. Guy with a good track record in Major League Baseball as well. You knew he was going to figure it out. A 2-2 from Bayless, high and tight. Miller laid off, and it's ball three. Lowering the glove to his belt, Bayless. Payoff pitch. Miller off the end of the bat, rolling toward first and foul. Just on the right side of the chalk where it's picked up by Cimillo. Bayless tries again with a payoff pitch. Miller right back up the middle into center field, a base hit. Owen Miller 4-for-4 with a walk tonight. And the average keeps on climbing. He worked the count, then took it right back through the middle from Bayless. And he beats the side armor for hit number 15 today for Iowa. Remember, the I-Cubs had 17 hits on Sunday against Memphis. 17 more on Monday here. They're getting close to that number again. Chaz McCormick will be the batter. He is 2-for-4 today with two RBI singles. Bayless delivers to him, and Chaz could not check his swing on a fastball inside, and I'm sure somebody in the dugout is saying, okay, now it's not a swing, or it is a swing. It didn't happen last inning for us, but now it was a swing. That one also was a swing, to be fair. Big swing and a miss at a slider, and McCormick behind 0-2. Out in front here, Bayless. A check at first, and the 0-2 pitch from the right-hander to McCormick. After a long pause, Chaz hits a ground ball toward third and foul. It just curled in front of the base. Miller making a slow walk back to the dish. Owen has reached base safely in 7 of his last 8 plate appearances. 7 of 8. Ground ball hit to first by McCormick. Fielded by Cimillo. He throws to second, and it's wide into center field. Miller sliding in feet first. That ball was shielded from the shortstop, Jarvis, as Miller went in there. A tough play as he spun around and threw it behind Jarvis. And on replay, that throw was not even close. And McCormick will reach. There are two on with one out for Triantos, who is 1-for-4. Not a great play. I think they're going to go fielder's choice error. That would be my guess. That was a situation where a good throw certainly takes care of Miller. And now a new set of baseballs brought out for the home plate umpire. 8-1 Iowa. This has not been a pretty game for Indianapolis. That is going to be their second error. So a fielder's choice E3 allows Miller to reach second. Now Triantos bobbing the bat over his shoulder. Pitch number 1 of the at-bat curls inside. Ball 1. Well, tomorrow we are back to the 5:35 start time, Central Time, after this later start for fireworks tonight. 1-0 to Triantos. Spun off the inside corner for ball 2. Noah Davis will start for Indianapolis, 1-4 with a 3.72 ERA. He's a guy who came out of the bullpen on Monday and allowed 3 runs in 1 inning. The iCubs have not yet announced a starter for that one. 2-0 pitch. Ground ball to short, could be 2. Jarvis to second for 1, on to first, and Triantos is doubled up to end the inning. 6-4-3 on the twin killing, and the iCubs come up empty in the 8th. No runs on a hit, 1 error, and 1 man left. After 7.5, it's Iowa 8 and Indianapolis 1 on the iCubs Radio Network.
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0: An extended outing for Vince Velasquez.

0: 1-0 pitch. Outside, ball two. And Velasquez did sort of a double take. I thought McCormick was going to turn around. The pitch clock was under five, so he threw the pitch. And if it was hit to Chaz, I'm not sure he would have seen it. Now 2-0. And swinging away, Cimillo hits a high fly ball to deep right field, but Dean is under it, shy of the warning track by a step for out number one. Chaz was turned around. I don't know if he was talking to somebody on the berm or what was going on, but that would have been very interesting had the ball been hit toward left field. I don't know that he would have seen it off the bat. Fortunately, we will never find out. Sean Ross, 1-for-2 with a double. 8-1 Iowa, nobody on, one out in the eighth. First pitch swinging, and Ross popped it up. High over the right side of the infield, Jonathan Long waiting for it to come down. The first baseman grabs it. And there are two outs quickly in the eighth for Mike Jarvis, the nine hitter. Velasquez home with a breaking ball off the outside corner, ball one. Now the 1-0 pitch to the number nine hitter. Up and in under his chin, look out. Big swing and a miss on the 2-0. Infield straight away for Jarvis. Outfield a little bit toward right. Velasquez deals out of the windup with a 2-1. Swing and a miss. And he's back to even after initially falling behind 2-0. 8 runs on 15 hits, no errors for the I-Cubs. 1 run on just 3 hits and 2 errors for Indianapolis. Those errors, though, have not cost Indianapolis any runs. Everything has been earned today by the I-Cubs. 2-2 from Vince, high and tight with a fastball. And now it's a full count. Someone had some pretty good zip on it, 93. Velasquez looks healthy out there. As he comes home with a payoff pitch now. And a knuckle curve is called strike three. Jarvis could not pull the trigger. 81 miles per hour right down the heart of the plate. And Velasquez has retired 7 in a row. On to the ninth in game 4 in Indianapolis with the I-Cubs in front. 8-1 on the I-Cubs Radio Network.
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0: Bottom third of the order for the I-Cubs. The Plumbers and Stiefvetter's pitching change again for Indianapolis right-hander Isaac Mattson is into the game. Bethancourt 2-for-4 with an RBI or a 2-RBI double his last time up. Mattson pitching for the second time in the series, and the right-hander home and a swing and a miss by Bethancourt, strike one. Isaac Mattson 1-0 with an ERA of 0 in his time here. He's also been in the big leagues for most of the year, 3 1/3 scoreless innings in AAA. Mattson comes back and gets Bethancourt to wave over the top of a bender at 83 miles per hour, and it's quickly 0-2. Bethancourt, a couple of taps of home plate with the end of his bat. The I-Cubs in front by 7 here in the outset of the ninth. 0-2 for Mattson. Swing and a miss, and he puts Bethancourt away quickly with a fastball and two benders. There's one out. Now the 8 hitter Ben Cowles, he's 0-for-4 tonight. Has not joined in on this 15-hit party. He and Jonathan Long, the two players without a hit. The first pitch is swung on and missed, strike one. Downstairs to Cowles, 1-1. You'd love to get B.J. Murray another chance. Now you're going to have to put a few men on base here to do that. Still four batters away. And only two triples in franchise history. And this ball grounded off the end of the bat of Cowles to short. The left side infielders nearly collide, and Cowles is out by half a step. Jarvis fielded it. Valdez, the third baseman, got right up next to him. I thought they were going to bump shoulders. Jarvis avoided his teammate and threw just in time to get Cowles. Casey Opitz now in the box. 2-for-4 today, and a big swing and miss from the catcher. Going to need three straight men to reach with two outs to give Murray another chance against the very effective Mattson. The pitch called a strike, it's 0-2. In the bullpen right now, right-hander tossing for the I-Cubs, Christian Roa. Nope, sorry, that's Gabe Klobosic. He'll have the ninth. 0-2 pitch first to Opitz. Swing and a miss, strike three. And Mattson with a brisk 1-2-3. Ninth inning finished by a strikeout. Last chance for Indianapolis. The I-Cubs try to get out of here comfortably with a third win this week in the first four games. They'll send Klobosic out to the mound, up 8-1. Bottom of the ninth next on the I-Cubs Radio Network.
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0: Dave Klobosic sitting here to try and finish off a Game 4 victory for the Iowa Cubs. They lead 8-1 over the Indianapolis Indians. It's been a while since we've seen Klobosic on the mound. He has been an opener of late for the I-Cubs. He has not pitched in this series since opening Sunday's 18-4 win. Klobosic 0-1 with a 6.32 ERA, 23 strikeouts in 15 and two-thirds innings. He gets the top of the order and Tamar Johnson and delivers a strike. Johnson 0-3 today, a flyout, a ground out, and a strikeout. Klobosic, a big fastball, that first one at 96 miles per hour. He has a slider and a splitter. And he threw the splitter outside at 91, and it's even 1-1. And now Klobosic fires, and that misses upstairs for ball two. Klobosic deals, and he's outside ball three. Klobosic recently has kind of had some control issues, nine walks in 15 and two-thirds innings. The pitch outside, he walked him, so leadoff man is on base. Klobosic asking for an appeal. They gave it to him, but the third base umpire, Travis Brewer, said no. And a base runner here for Indianapolis to start the night. Not a safe situation, obviously. And Nick York will be the batter, an RBI triple in the sixth. That drove in the only run of the game for Indy so far. The first pitch in this at bat, a check swing on a ball down and out, and it's 1-0. And that was the controversial call on the check swing that would have been strike three, where replay showed York definitely swung at the pitch. They said no, and on the next pitch, an RBI triple. Klobosic fires, chopper left of the mound. Klobosic gloves, looks at second. He'll turn and go to first, and he threw it off target. Long jumped out of the way. It rolls into the bullpen. Johnson is going to score all the way from first. And it's now 8-2 with a runner at second and still nobody out. Another error in this game. That's the first one for the Iowa Cubs. They're going to have to go E1. I've mentioned this before. It feels like Jonathan Long has been a little bit gun-shy over at first this year on anything that would cause him to extend his glove. Remember, in game two of spring training, he injured his shoulder while reaching into the baseline to tag a runner on an off-target throw. Since that point, he has been very reluctant to reach out and grab at those baseballs. And that time, I didn't know if the throw was that far off, but Long just kind of, with the runner closing in on first, just kind of hunched his shoulders and spun out of the way. So a run in, a man on second, and Ronnie Simon the batter as a slider slipped out of Klobosic's hand and missed way upstairs, 1-0. The last thing you need is this to come with a little bit of drama. They're going to call it a straight E1. That allows the run to score. Klobosic's home, swinging a miss by Simon. Again, I don't think the throw was perfect, but I'm not sure it was as off target as Long's reaction made it appear. And you can understand his hesitation after the injury in March. 1-1 pitch, golf foul by Simon, and out of play. It cost him an appearance in the WBC. This pitch fired to the backstop by Klobosits. Down to third on the wild, one goes York. The crowd here in Indianapolis waiting for fireworks is starting to get a little bit of life here. Klobosits 2-2 on Simon. Still nobody out on the ninth. 8-2 Iowa with the runner at third. The break-even pitch in the dirt to the backstop again. Another wild pitch. York scores, and it's 8-3. Still nobody out. So Klobosits charged with a throwing error, and now back-to-back wild pitches has filled up the count on Simon. The middle infielders Miller and Cowles conversing with one another. After that pitch, now a big one, 3-2 to Simon. Grounded up the middle and to the shortstop, Miller. Behind second, he gloves it and goes to first, and there's finally one away. It's been a really clean game for the Iowa Cubs until this ninth inning. And now, with one out, we'll see if Klobosits can settle in. You're still winning 8-3. As Marilyn Valdez is the batter 0-3. First game back in AAA since a stint in the big leagues. Klobosits deals off the inside corner to him, ball one. Valdez with Pittsburgh played in five games, hit 125 with two home runs and five RBI. He'll be back. 1-0 pitch in the dirt, ball two. Crowd that had been dead all night suddenly sparked here in the night. Still only three hits for Indianapolis. 2-0 pitch. Valdez takes up an in, ball three. There is a pitcher in the bullpen starting to move his arm a little bit, stretching just in case. They have to go back into the pen. 3-0 from Gabe. Outside, ball four. Indianapolis has just a little bit of life here. Let's see if Tony Cagoule, the pitching coach, comes out. I think he's going to, setting his clipboard down. And here comes the pitching coach before Emmanuel Valdez steps to the plate. First time we've seen Tony Cagoule tonight. That's how good the pitching staff has been for most of the game. Out here in the ninth. Casey Opitz, the catcher, involved. Tony thought he was going to have the night off. Wouldn't have to march out to the mound at all. His family in town this week. Zach Lee is heading down to the bullpen right now. Who else is stretching down there? Ryan Jensen, but he has the sweatshirt on. So my guess is Lee might be next, or he was going to deliver the message to the bullpen. Klobosits on the way to the plate. Ground ball to first. Long has it. He spins to second for one. And Owen Miller decides to hold on to the baseball as Marilyn Valdez went in standing up. And Miller decided to avoid a confrontation or a collision there. And I think they wanted interference called on the first Valdez, the base runner. Miller, if he was going to throw, was going to be run into by Marilyn Valdez, so they'll settle for a 3-6 putout. I think they had a chance to end the game right there on a double play, and Marty Peavy is going to go out and talk to Travis Brewer about that. Remember, you've got to be in the baseline, a straight and natural path to the base, Miller caught the throw, stepped back to the center field side, and then decided to hold on to the ball when Valdez kind of came in standing up. Marty just going to get an explanation. Let's look at the replay. Valdez acted like he was going to slide, then stood up and ducked into Miller. Yeah, he was behind second. I think he was going to slide and then changed his mind. And, yeah, he was way to the center field side of second, right in the path of Miller, who had stepped off the base. The I-Cubs certainly have an argument there. Now a man on with two outs. Running is Valdez. Fletcher hits a two-hopper to second. Cowles has it. He'll go to first. Ball game over. And the Iowa Cubs have guaranteed a series split here in Indianapolis. They'll have a chance over the next 2 days to win their first series. It's the first week of April. A dominant performance today as the I-Cubs take down Indy 8-3. Another big day for the offense. 15 hits. It got a little bit shaky in the ninth, but this one never in doubt as the I-Cubs have now won five of their last six ball games. Playing good ball here on the road before they come home for another homestand. But two more games here this weekend. We'll talk about all of that, including an in-depth recap of this one when the I-Cubs postgame show takes the air next on the I-Cubs Radio Network.
4: 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Stay tuned. Jason Kemp will be back with the postgame show after these messages.
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0: They are setting up for the fireworks show postgame here in Indianapolis as we welcome you back to Victory Field. The I-Cubs with all of the fireworks on the field of play tonight, earning their third win of the first four games in this series by a final score of 8-3. We begin our postgame coverage here on the I-Cubs Radio Network by checking the box score. And for Iowa tonight, 8 runs on 15 hits, 1 error, they left 10 on base. Indianapolis, meanwhile, 3 runs on 3 hits, 2 errors, they stranded 3. Winning pitcher out of the bullpen, Luke Little. He took over first for starter Paul Campbell. He is now 5-0 on the season. The loss to Carson Fulmer, the starter for Indianapolis. Fulmer, just his second start of the year, is now 2-2. The game was played in 2 hours and 35 minutes in front of a great Friday night crowd of 9,621 here at Victory Field. Let's take a look at some of the individual highlights for this one. And we begin with the Iowa Cubs offensively, and the two guys in the middle of the order who have really been the straws that stirred the drink early on in the absence of Pedro Ramirez and Kevin Alcantara, guys who have certainly filled in admirably, are B.J. Murray and Owen Miller. It was more of the same today for that pair as B.J. Murray finishes the game 3-for-5, just a home run shy of the cycle. He had a double, a triple, and an RBI. B.J. scored 3 runs. He ends the night hitting .337. Owen Miller, meanwhile, was not retired in 5 trips to the plate. He was 4-for-4 with a triple, and RBI 2 runs scored. He also walked and is now hitting .306. Multiple hits for Chaz McCormick, 2-for-5 with 2 RBI. And Christian Bethencourt, exactly the same line, 2-for-5 with 2 runs batted in. Casey Opitz had 2 hits in 5 at-bats. He had 2 RBI as well. Just a big day all around for the Iowa Cubs lineup. Indianapolis only 3 hits in the game, 1 each from 3 different players. A pitching staff great for the I-Cubs, who allowed only 1 earned run in the game. Paul Campbell got it started. He was the guy who opened the game today. His third straight really effective outing. 4 scoreless, 1-hit innings with 4 strikeouts for Paul. Luke Little worked a perfect 5th inning. Vince Velasquez allowed 1 run. That was kind of in question on a missed check swing that would have ended the inning. The next pitch turned into an RBI triple. He allows 1 run in 3 innings. Gabe Klobosits, 2 unearned runs score on his own error and a couple of walks in the ninth. For Indianapolis, Carson Fulmer allowed 3 runs on 5 hits in 2 innings. Thomas Harrington, 3 runs on 5 hits in 3 innings. And then Brandon Neek allowed 2 runs in 1 inning before Jared Bayless and Isaac Mattson came in and settle things down with 3 scoreless innings to finish it off, 2 for Bayless and 1 for Mattson. With the win, the I-Cubs are now 24-30 on the season. Indianapolis falls to 22-33 with 2 games to play this weekend, Saturday and Sunday, here at Victory Field. We'll be back with more of the post-game show, a detailed look at how it went down tonight in game number 4. The I-Cubs post-game show continues after this break.
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0: Welcome back to Victory Field in Indianapolis. Fireworks going off here. They shoot them off because we're in the middle of downtown, right in the middle of the center field grass. They roll out a big tarp, so an interesting setting for fireworks with people sitting behind home plate and out behind the fireworks in center field. Let's take you back through the ballgame. The I-Cubs off to a quick start today. One night after being shut out by the Indians, they scored 3 runs in the top of the second against Carson Fulmer to open the scoring. Owen Miller led off that inning with a triple. Chaz McCormick followed with an RBI single to left, and the I-Cubs were on the board. James Triantos then with a single, put 2 men on base. Christian Bethencourt with a base hit loaded the bases before Ben Cowell struck out. And Casey Opitz came to the plate, first time playing in a couple of weeks as a batter, and Opitz worked the count full before lining a 2 RBI single up the middle, and the I-Cubs were in front 3-0. They added another run in the third inning. Again, a second straight frame that began with a triple. This one from B.J. Murray. That allowed Owen Miller to drive him in. Remember, it was Miller who had the leadoff triple the inning prior, and the I-Cubs had a 4-0 advantage. More runs in the fifth as the I-Cubs moved in front 6-0. Again, it was Murray and Miller in the middle of it. They started the inning with back-to-back singles. They advanced to second and third with 2 outs, and Christian Bethencourt drove them in with a 2-run double off the base of the left field wall. Again, Iowa 6, Indianapolis nothing at that point. Two more runs here in the top of the sixth. Again, Murray and Miller in the middle of it. Justin Dean walked with one out in the frame. Stole second, went to third on a ground out by Jonathan Long. B.J. Murray doubled him home for his third hit of the game. Owen Miller then walked, and Chaz McCormick followed with an RBI single, his second RBI of the day. And the I-Cubs were in front 8-1, or 8-0 at that point. It became 8-1 at the bottom of the sixth when, with Vince Velasquez on the mound, he allowed a leadoff double to Sean Ross. Then with two outs, he had apparently struck out Nick York on a check swing that on replay looked to be a certain swing. The first base umpire, Austin Snow, disagreed. He said no swing, and on the next pitch, Nick York lined a triple into right field. It got by Justin Dean and led to Indianapolis's first run of the game. But Velasquez would strand the runner at third, getting Ronnie Simon to bounce out in front of the plate and taking care of it himself to end the inning. So we went to the ninth. The score was still at that point 8-1. It was Gabe Klobosits on to work for the first time this week. He walked the leadoff batter, then picked up a swinging bunt from York and threw wildly to first. That allowed Johnson to score all the way from first and put York at second. Back-to-back wild pitches allowed York to score, and it was 8-3. Klobosits would retire three of the next four batters, though, with a walk to Esmerlin Valdez in the middle. Maybe a missed interference call on Indianapolis in there as well, but Klobosits shut it down from that point and did not allow a hit. He was charged with two unearned runs in the outing and finishes off the victory in a non-save situation. 8-3 the final. The I-Cubs did not let this one get all that interesting down the stretch, something that has been an issue for most of the 2026 season. Today, they locked it down, and as a result, have a chance to win the series tomorrow or on Sunday. We'll tell you about those two games coming up. We'll also let you know how the other Cubs affiliates in minor league baseball and the big league team getting late in St. Louis are doing today. More of the iCubs postgame show after this break on the iCubs Radio Network.
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0: Welcome back one more time to the postgame show here at Victory Field in Indianapolis following the Iowa Cubs 8-3 win over the Indians. Let's take a look at what else has happened around minor league and major league baseball today on our scoreboard update brought to you by Mercy One. 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We'll start in the International League where a lot of games have gone final now, most of them in fact. Nashville held off Gwinnett for a 4-3 win in Tennessee today. Worcester slipped by Scranton Wilkes-Barre 6-5. It was Charlotte tripling Jacksonville 12-4 in Charlotte. Durham beat Norfolk 7-4. That was a come-from-behind win. The Bulls scored 7 in the 7th. In 11 innings, Lehigh Valley staves off Buffalo by a 5-4 score as well. Four games still in progress. Omaha has a 5-2 lead over first-place Memphis. I mentioned that, well, Rochester right now tied at 8 in the 11th, so I hadn't mentioned it yet. If Rochester wins that game, they will move a half game in front of Memphis if Memphis can't come from behind for first place with a handful of weeks left in the first half. Bottom of the 8th, Columbus leads 9-7 at Toledo, and in the 9th, it's Louisville 11 and St. Paul 7. Let's look at the Cubs farm system now. They are underway in the Arizona Complex League. The Cubs, who are just 6-13 in that circuit, are currently tied at 2 with the Rangers. For the Cubs today, an RBI from Fernando Cruz, and also an RBI from the left fielder, Cesar Lugo, a 19-year-old, has that game even, again at 2 apiece, as they move into the middle innings of that one. As for high A or single A Myrtle Beach, a big couple of innings down the stretch. 8 runs between the 6th and the 7th has the Pelicans on top of Wilson by a score of 10-6. Myrtle Beach entered that game 19-27. 3 hits and 4 RBI from Eli Lovich in that contest, and 2 RBI for the leadoff man, Alexis Hernandez, on the mound for the Pelicans today. It's been a mixed bag. The only player who failed to allow runs, Victor Zuraga, in an inning and a third out of the bullpen. High A South Bend has been a juggernaut of late. They took a 7-0 lead in the bottom of the first. However, Fort Wayne has turned it around on them. They just scored 4 in the top of the ninth, and the Tin Caps now lead 9-8. The first place South Bend Cubs 28-16, in danger of letting one get away there. The bullpen had a tough night for South Bend. Offensively, though, very good. Josiah Hartshorn, another home run. He has 2 RBI. Also, Drew Bowser with a grand slam in that 7-run first inning. South Bend will need to come back in the bottom of the ninth. The AA Knoxville rained out in Chattanooga. They'll play 2 tomorrow, beginning at 4 Central Time, against the Chattanooga Lookouts, as Knoxville, with a sweep there, would have a 3-2 lead in the series. Let's look at the big league squad. The Cubs opening a series in St. Louis with some momentum after back-to-back wins over the Pirates. Today, the Cubs get a 3-run home run in the first from Ian Happ, give one back to Nelson Velasquez in the bottom of the first, and end up losing 6-5 as Shota Imanaga takes the loss. The home run, the issue again for Imanaga. A couple other finals. Guardians beat the Red Sox 4-3. It was the Rays taking down the Angels 8-5. The Blue Jays slipping by the Orioles 6-5. And the Blue Jays gave up a 5-run hole early in the game, but come back late. Pirates get by the Twins 6-5. Braves beat the Reds 8-3. A couple of games yet to begin. Diamondbacks at Seattle and Phillies at Dodgers still to come tonight. Games in progress. Bottom of the first, Yankees lead the A's 4-1. Giants up 3-1 over the Rockies in the fourth. Houston has a 1-run lead 4-3 over Milwaukee in Houston there in the seventh inning. Also in the seventh, the Rangers hammering the Royals 8-0. Going to extras on the south side, the White Sox and Tigers tied at 2. I saw that Murakami, the star from Japan for the White Sox, left that game grabbing at his hamstring. Not a good sign for the Sox. In the ninth, the Marlins and Mets are tied at 7. In the bottom of the ninth, the Padres have a 7-5 lead over the Nationals. Mason Miller now into the game, trying to shut it down and give San Diego their 32nd win of the season. That's your Mercy One out-of-town scoreboard on this Friday night. The iCubs move their start time back up a half hour tomorrow, underway at 5:35 Central. The Iowa Cubs have not yet announced a starter for that contest. Right-hander Noah Davis, who pitched out of the bullpen on Monday for Indianapolis, will open the game for the Indians. He is 1-4 with a 3.72 ERA. Again, first pitch 5:35 tomorrow. We'll be on the air with the Yuengling pregame show at 5:10 to get you set for first pitch. The iCubs, with the win, will have their first series win since the first week in April. The iCubs have not won a series at home. They're trying to win a second on the road tomorrow night. We'll talk to you then. That'll do it for our presentation of Iowa Cubs baseball tonight. 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Any reproduction, rebroadcast, retransmission, or other dissemination or use of this broadcast, descriptions, or accounts of this game without the express written consent of Minor League Baseball and its entities is prohibited. For Brock Bierman back in the studio in Des Moines, I'm Jason Kemp signing off from Victory Field in Indianapolis. The iCubs win it 8-3. We'll talk to you again tomorrow. Have a great night, everybody. 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

0: contend earnestly for the faith, as Jude 3 encourages us, against the false cults, false religions, false philosophies in our world today. And we've been fortunate to have traveled all over the world working with different mission organizations and churches and holding evangelistic seminars. And God's been really faithful, and we've seen thousands and thousands of people come out of the deception of the cults and various world religions over the years. So It's a great honor to be a part of your show today, and I know you have a heart for this too. And so thank you for giving us a chance to share about our ministry here.
1: Yeah, it's fantastic. Well, Jude3.com, you referenced Jude 3, and Jude, and then the numeral 3.com is the website people can go to for more information, or if they want to have you or someone come and speak, I'm sure they can reach out there as well, and I'll be sharing that from time to time. But maybe you can tell, well, actually, let me say this first, too. I also want to welcome you as a fellow Upper Midwest resident. The ministry is based in central Minnesota, right?
0: Yeah, our ministry is based in the Twin Cities and lived here my whole life, so grateful to be a part of a program here in the Midwest. So.
1: Let's talk about that Jude3.com name, because you already referenced Jude 3. What is the scripture there that's built upon?
0: Well, Jude 3, it's an interesting verse because Jude, who was the earthly brother of Jesus, he starts out this letter and he says to the church, you know, I long to write and talk to you about the salvation that we share. And yet he says, but I feel instead that I needed to write because we need to contend earnestly for the faith that has been once for all entrusted to the saints. And he goes on to describe how false teachers have begun to creep into the church and false teaching has begun to creep into the church. And so this has been a reality that believers have faced from the very beginning. And we see it not only, you know, all the way back 2,000 years ago, all throughout church history, false teachers who have come into the church seeking to lead people astray. And our world today is literally inundated with false gospels and false Christs. You know, it's really interesting. 150 years ago in the United States, there were just a few thousand people involved in the cults. And today, in America alone, there are over 1,000 cults. There are over 30 million people involved in these different groups. So it's a huge source of both error leading people astray, but it's a great mission field for those of us who love Jesus and love his revealed truth to hopefully speak faithfully God's revealed truth to these people caught up in the darkness. So that's what our ministry has been about all these years. And it's really interesting as I think about where we are in the world today. And, you know, you look around at world events and people, you know, read the signs of the times. I was just studying earlier this week, Matthew 24, where Jesus' disciples come to him and they ask him, you know, Lord, what will be the signs of your second coming? How will we know when the end of the age is upon us? And in Matthew 24, Jesus goes on and he says in verse 4, see that no one leads you astray, for many will come in my name, saying, I am the Christ, and they will lead many astray. And then he goes on to speak of wars and rumors of war and nation against nation and famines and earthquakes, and all these are the beginning of the birth pangs. And, you know, we see these events going on in the world today. You know, it's like reading your Yahoo news feed on the internet this morning. You see all these events taking place. But the number one sign Jesus told his church to be watching for were false Christs and false prophets. Our world today is flooded with false Christs, false prophets, false apostles, claiming to have a word from God, claiming to speak for God, some even claiming to be God themselves, and yet they are presenting a false gospel leading millions of people astray.
1: Right. Those are some pretty disturbing statistics. And as I listened to you speak there, I was just thinking, you brought up Jude, you went to Matthew 24. I've already brought up Colossians 2:8, my abbreviated version of it anyway that I shared. And there are just a host of places in Scripture, and we're going to be going through a lot of those. I won't ask you to call those up right now, but we're going to be bringing up lots and lots of these verses that reference why it is so important for the body of Christ, for believers to be aware, to be discerning, to be educated about cult groups. But I wanted to have you share an answer to that.
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4: Good evening and welcome back inside Victory Field in downtown Indianapolis, Indiana. Game 5 of a series between the AAA affiliate of the Chicago Cubs, the Iowa Cubs, and the AAA affiliate of the Pittsburgh Pirates, the Indianapolis Indians. We'll play today with the first pitch at 5:35 back home in the Central Time Zone, but a lot to come before that point on our Yuengling pregame show. Yuengling, it's the light beer you don't have to apologize for bringing, because it actually tastes like beer. The Iowa Cubs with a unique opportunity today. They are trying to win their second series of the season, their only other series win in their first road trip of the season at Louisville, March 31st through April 5th. They won the last five games of that series. They've won three of the first four in this one, so a win either today or tomorrow will represent that second series win, and it would come just after an eight-game losing streak came to an end. So the iCubs playing pretty good baseball here down the stretch in the first half and trying to build on that tonight. We'll talk about a lot. We'll have our Wellebee starting lineups coming up in Amishal's Furniture pregame interview, a chat with iCubs pitcher Vince Velasquez, who returned from the injured list yesterday. And speaking of returning from the injured list, let's get into our starting pitching matchup tonight, brought to you by Confluence Brewing Company. Good time start when you visit their tap room and brewery along Grays Lake at 1235 Thomas Beck Road before or after a game, or order one of their craft beers at any of dozens of local establishments, including Principal Park. Activated from the injured list today, right-hander Connor Noland is back on the mound for the first time since taking a comebacker off of his leg in the second inning on the 19th against Memphis last week. He allowed one run on four hits in an inning and a third in that game, walking one and striking out a pair. So as a result, Noland 2-3 on the season, at 6.63 ERA in nine starts. He has struck out 24 and walked 20 in his first 38 innings. So Noland back and healthy for the iCubs. In order to make room for him, they have added Yaxel Rios, who has been one of the key pitchers out of the Iowa bullpen, to the temporary inactive list today. Meanwhile, for Indianapolis, a guy that pitched out of the bullpen earlier this week is making a start today. He has been mostly a starting pitcher this year. It'll be start number 11 for right-hander Noah Davis, a 29-year-old who, again, the iCubs saw out of the bullpen in Monday's series opening win. He allowed three runs on four hits in one inning that day, striking out a pair. But overall this year, pretty good. 1-4 with a 3.72 ERA, 48 and a third innings with 42 strikeouts and 23 walks. So it's Davis for Indianapolis, Connor Noland on the bump for the Iowa Cubs. Our starting pitching matchup is brought to you by Confluence Brewing Company. Visit the Confluence stand inside Gate A or the Iowa Craft Beer area to enjoy some of your favorite Confluence beers at Principal Park. We'll take a break here, and when we come back, look at yesterday's win for the iCubs. Another impressive offensive day and really a wire-to-wire win for the iCubs. They were good all the way around and earned a impressive 8-3 victory. We'll talk about that and introduce you to the Wellebee starting lineups for this one when the Yuengling pregame show continues next on the iCubs Radio Network.
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4: Welcome back to the Yuengling pregame show. We're back at Victory Field. A beautiful day for baseball again in downtown Indianapolis. Before we talk about today's game and a chance to win the series for the iCubs, take you back to last night when the iCubs secured that opportunity. After a couple of shutouts, one for each team on Wednesday and Thursday, Yesterday, both teams get on the board. First, in the top of the second. Still scoreless at that point. The I-Cubs got a leadoff triple from Owen Miller. Chaz McCormick followed with an RBI single, and the I-Cubs were in front 1-0. Back-to-back singles by James Triantos and Christian Bethencourt loaded the bases. And after Ben Cowell struck out for the first out of the inning, Casey Opitz worked the count full and lined a 2-RBI single back up the middle into center field. Two runs scored, and the I-Cubs led 3-0. They added a run in the third inning. There'd be a theme in this game. B.J. Murray and Owen Miller were almost always involved. Murray led off the third with a triple. He scored on Owen Miller's RBI single. Miller's second hit of the game made it 4-0. Neither team scored in the fourth. And then in the fifth, right back to the middle of the order, B.J. Murray and Owen Miller with back-to-back singles. After the next two players were retired, Christian Bethencourt made sure the I-Cubs did not come up empty with his 2-RBI double off the base of the left field wall. And the lead extended to 6-0. The I-Cubs would push it as large as 8-0 in the sixth inning with a man on and two outs. B.J. Murray with a double off the wall. That was his second extra base hit of the game. He finished a home run shy of the cycle in a 3-for-5 day at the plate. Murray now with an 8-game hitting streak. Owen Miller followed with a walk. Chaz McCormick then his second RBI single of the game. The I-Cubs led 8-0. And Indianapolis would finish with only three hits. They scored their first run after a check swing should have ended the inning, but the umpire at first missed the call. It extended the at-bat of Nick York by one pitch, and that one pitch led to an RBI triple with two outs in the bottom of the sixth and made it 8-1. Neither team scored in the seventh nor the eighth, and then in the bottom of the ninth against Gabe Klobosits, two unearned runs scored on a throwing error by Klobosits himself after a leadoff walk. One run scored, and another came home on back-to-back wild pitches. 8-3 was the score at that point. Klobosits settled in and retired three of the final four batters he faced. The I-Cubs out-hit Indianapolis 15-3 in the game, and they win it comfortably by an 8-3 margin in last night's contest. All right, let's move on to tonight's game and give you our starting lineups brought to you by Wellaby. Since 1929, Wellaby has provided insurance solutions to help people protect their health and financial well-being. Learn how you can be well by preparing for tomorrow and living better today at Wellaby.com. We'll start with the Iowa Cubs. They are, again, the AAA affiliate of the Chicago Cubs, playing much better baseball here of late. Managed by Marty Peavy, they are 24-30 as we get started tonight. Leading off in center field is Brett Bateman. Batting second, the right fielder, Justin Dean. B.J. Murray on that 8-game hitting streak. He's batting third and playing first base. Maybe the hottest hitter in the lineup, the shortstop Owen Miller, bats fourth. Chaz McCormick with two RBI last night. He's the DH batting fifth. Ben Cowles, at his first ever start in the outfield in pro baseball, is in left field batting sixth. Hitting seventh at third base, James Triantos. Eric Yang will do the catching tonight. He bats eighth. And hitting ninth at second base, Scott Kingery. On the mound for the Iowa Cubs, making his return from the injured list. He was on the injured list for 10 days, the minimum amount of time, after getting hit in the foot with that comebacker in his last start. He, on the year, is 2-3 with a 6.63 ERA. Again, for Iowa, Bateman, Dean, and Murray, Miller, McCormick, and Cowles, Triantos, Yang, and Kingery. And it's the right-hander Connor Noland on the mound. Well, now for the Indianapolis Indians, they are the AAA affiliate of the Pittsburgh Pirates, and they are managed by, again, the former Iowa Cubs bench coach Eric Patterson, last with the team in 2024. They are 22 of 33 on the season, and here's their lineup tonight, leading off at second base, Tamar Johnson. Billy Cook is at first base. He bats second. The DH is hitting third. That's Ronnie Simon. Esmerlin Valdez is the left fielder. He bats fourth. Hitting fifth in right field, Nick York. And Manuel Valdez is the third baseman. He bats sixth. Hitting seventh, the catcher, Rafael Flores. Davis Wenzel is the shortstop. Wenzel bats eighth. And hitting ninth, the center fielder, Dominic Fletcher. On the mound for Indianapolis today, again, we saw him for one inning out of the bullpen on Monday. It's right-hander Noah Davis. Davis, one win, four losses, and an ERA of 3.72. Again, for Indy, Johnson, Cook, Simon, Valdez, York, the other Valdez, as Maryland first, and Manuel is sixth. Flores, Wenzel, and Fletcher with Noah Davis on the mound. The home plate umpire for this one is Austin Snow. The crew chief, Ben Phillips, is at third, and Travis Brewer is the umpire at first. Those are your starting lineups presented by Wellaby. Do more, worry less, and make every day better. Before we get you to our Amish House Furniture pregame interview, let's take a quick look at the out-of-town scoreboard and check on the International League, where one game is final. Buffalo beat Lehigh Valley despite a late comeback attempt from the Iron Pigs. 6-5 the final there. Only one game underway right now. Jacksonville and Charlotte are scoreless in the bottom of the first. The Arizona Complex League Cubs earned their seventh win of the season tonight. They beat the Diamondbacks affiliate there 4-0. A good job by the Cubs pitching staff in that one. They had five different pitchers combine on the shutout, most notably perhaps five strikeouts in three scoreless innings for Emilio Ramos. Meanwhile, at the plate, two hits and two RBI for Fernando Cruz, the second baseman. Single A Myrtle Beach will get underway at 6:05 Central Time. Same thing for the High A South Bend Cubs in first place in the Midwest League. Meanwhile, Double A Knoxville playing a doubleheader at Chattanooga tonight. They lead 4-1 in the bottom of the fourth in Game 1. A couple of RBI for Owen Ayers in that contest, and two hits each for Hayden Cantrell, as well as Alex Madera. Jake Knapp, the starter, allowed one run in 2 2/3 innings. Game 2 of the doubleheader will start a little bit later. As for the big league team, they are taking on St. Louis once again. That's a 6:15 start in the Central Time Zone. Ben Brown against Kyle Leahy, the matchup. That one on national TV on Fox. The Pirates in the Central, an 8-7 lead over the Twins in the top of the seventh. The Brewers trail the Astros 6-2 in the bottom of the sixth in Houston. And the Reds are hosting the Braves tonight after dropping Game 1. Brady Singer on the mound for Cincinnati, who is two games over 500 at the start of play today. Tonight's scoreboard update brought to you by Mercy One. Staying healthy takes speed, precision, and the right support. 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Well, we will step aside here and remind you first and foremost at the standings. The iCubs are well out of first. Rochester currently leads the International League. The iCubs are nine games behind them. Again, they are unlikely to be a factor in the first half playoff race, but everything resets in about 3 weeks from now, and the iCubs will have new life. All right, let's get you to our Amish House Furniture pregame interview with starting pitcher Vince Velasquez. Came off the injured list yesterday and actually worked three innings out of the bullpen. We'll talk to Vince next. The Yuengling pregame show continues on the iCubs Radio Network.
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4: Back to the Iowa Cubs pregame show brought to you by Yuengling. Today the iCubs take on the Indianapolis Indians, looking to win the series at 6:35 Eastern. Time now for our Amish House Furniture pregame interview brought to you by Amish House Furniture in Urbandale. We're joined today by Iowa Cubs pitcher Vince Velasquez. Vince, you come off the injured list and put together a solid relief outing yesterday. It looked like you felt a lot better than the previous two appearances. Did you feel that way on the mound?
10: Yeah. I went into the game yesterday with full confidence. I think that the two week span definitely gave me a little bit more of reassurance of, you know, my work ethic and everything else, and that was the time to kind of just put it in display. So I felt great overall, and just trying to capitalize on that.
4: Professional athletes want to play no matter what, right? But you mentioned that was kind of the first time in a few outings you had full confidence. How different is it pitching when you trust everything than maybe when you're kind of just even a little bit off?
10: I think it's a big confidence booster. I think we have a good understanding of ourselves. I mean, at this point, when we do have that experience, we do have a good solitary of an understanding of what we need and what we expect. I think more so going into that, I mean, it was a big confidence booster knowing, you know, something so small could make you or break you, you know, and I think it was just one of those things you just have to kind of keep under your cap and just kind of keep rolling with it.
4: You've done a lot of both starting, obviously, during your career and coming out of the bullpen. Do you have a preference one way or the other? Do you like the routine of starting, or do you like the chance to pitch a little bit more often out of the bullpen?
10: I mean, like you said, I played both roles before. I know how to manage through them, and I know how to prepare myself for them. I think more so having a good preparation, you know, to go into a starting rotation takes a lot. But that's something I've learned over the years how to kind of get better at, and obviously, you know, coming out of the bullpen takes a little bit more of a faster pace, a faster preparation. But I mean, I think there's just times where when it's go time, it's go time, and I think we try to be, you know, methodical, and we try to think things out and process things. But when we have that understanding of ourselves and we know what we're good at and we know how to get guys out, I think that's pretty much what all it comes down to.
4: Talking to Iowa Cubs pitcher Vince Velasquez on the pregame show. How much fun is baseball when the team's playing well, like it has been over the last week or so?
10: I think overall, you know, even when we're playing at our lows, man, I think it's something we got to just capitalize on. I think, you know, in this generation, guys are just so hard on themselves, and they don't know how to take away, you know, the good things out of the bad. And I think somebody like myself that has been through those grimy areas, those rough edges, like I used to be one of those guys too, to get, you know, bash myself and try to find an excuse for everything. But honestly, good baseball all around, even when it's not good baseball, try to find the good positives out of pretty much everything. But like you mentioned, I think it's been good baseball overall. I think it's something that we just kind of have to keep pushing towards, and making sure that the guys are just, you know, above surface, always giving them that extra nudge that they need, and always, you know, try to push the little guys to the top, making sure that they're right there with us.
4: One thing I keep hearing from everybody is how good this clubhouse is, with the amount of veterans you have with different experiences and a bunch of young guys who are kind of hungry to experience those same things that you guys have. Is it fun to be part of a group that has such a wide-ranging experience of big league teams and time and those stories you can share with each other?
10: I think it's the best thing ever, man. When we have such a variety, it gives you that expansion, creates a little bit more of an expansion, a little bit more of an option to choose from. Not really saying like we get to pick and choose who we want to hang out with, but more so of, you know, a different topic, a different story, a different experience. I think something that we can all easily relate on and learn how to kind of share it with somebody who is dealing with those experiences or those problems. And I think that's what kind of builds the camaraderie and the brotherhood that we have here. And I think it's huge overall. I think in this game and era, you know, I was a young kid and never really thought that I can lean on somebody. But like Nahir, I see myself, you know, as, you know, a veteran, and just trying to help anybody and everybody that I can potentially can, you know, just to create an impact and to be a source, man, just be a positive source.
4: Last one for you. I think everybody kind of knows you as that Philadelphia Phillies pitcher from back in the day. How different are you, maybe even on the mound? I know you've talked a lot about in the clubhouse how you've changed over the years, but are you a different pitcher now than you were back then as well?
10: Yeah. I mean, obviously I'm 33, going to be 34 years soon, so I'm getting up there in the ages, but you know, the game doesn't really change. I think, you know, we change as we get older and we learn, you know, through different obstacles and whatnot, through some struggles and whatnot. But I think it's a constant configuration on an everyday basis. I think we have to be adaptive and learn how to adjust to those changes and not be afraid of change. And I think that's one of the things that I'm so passionate about, is just the willingness to change and to find ways and different variety of ways to go out and try to be on top. Because, you know, this game is special, and I think when we feel like we have it in our hands, we really don't. And I think that's something that, that, you know, young guys would always take for granted. But I think that's where, like, you know, me like myself, I would always encourage to just want to learn and keep growing and never take things for granted. But I think more so, yes, I've evolved from that. I learned how to, like, become a better pitcher, become a better player, become a better teammate, and just try to find ways just to become better overall.
11: Vince, appreciate your time. Good to see you healthy on the mound again yesterday. Best of luck tonight.
10: Thanks, man. Appreciate it.
11: It's Iowa Cubs pitcher Vince Velasquez. First pitch in Indianapolis coming up next.
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0: historic season with a World Series title. The victory ended a drought that tormented the team's fans for over a century. Many of the cornerstones on that championship roster roamed the field at Principal Park before arriving in Chicago. That list includes Jake Arrieta, Anthony Rizzo, Chris Bryant, Javi Baez, and Kyle Schwarber. A decade later, the Cubs once again have assembled a team that has hopes of reaching the pinnacle of the game. A new wave of prospects has made their way to Des Moines and are on the verge of becoming household names in the Windy City. Their big arms ready to torment International League hitters.
1: Wiggins deals the 0-2 pick. Struck him out swinging. Jackson Wiggins with a couple of big strikeouts. The left-hander Martin kicks his right leg, reaches back, and strikes out Max Schumann swinging to end the game. Good battle here. Neely and York. The 1-2 again. Struck him out swinging, and the Iowa Cubs pull off an improbable victory on the road.
0: And big bats aiming to punish pitches.
1: Set on second and third, Davenport a breaking ball. Contreras skies one to left. This is deep. It is back. It is gone. Kevin Alcantara with a three-run go-ahead home run. Two from Hoppy. Blasted toward left. Long run for Campbell. He will turn around and watch that ball sail out of here. Bye-bye, Ballesteros. The I-Cubs with a five spot in the seventh. Jonathan Long. He turns on a pitch and pulverizes into left. His second home run of the night. And an absolute blast from Johnny Long.
0: The road to Wrigley still runs through Des Moines. It's time for Iowa Cubs baseball on the I-Cubs broadcast network. Let's head to the ballpark and join Jason Kemp for all of today's action.

That was tonight's national anthem, and with that, we are officially ready to play baseball here at Victory Field in downtown Indianapolis. It is game number 5 of this 6-game set, the iCubs' first visit here to Indianapolis of 2026, and a chance to make this a memorable trip and make it their second series win of the 2026 campaign. Ironically, both of those, if they can win one of these last two, will have come away from Principal Park in Des Moines. The iCubs will be facing a guy they've seen already in this series on Monday out of the bullpen, and that is right-hander Noah Davis. Davis pitching that day allowed one run, make that 3 runs on 4 hits in 1 inning. That was in the 5th inning. Gave up a fielder's choice RBI to Ben Cowles, as well as an RBI single to Owen Miller. So the iCubs have seen Noah Davis already and are trying to have similar success against him in a different role as the starting pitcher today. I'll look at what Davis has done this year. Overall, it's interesting that he came out of the bullpen earlier on, because in this series, he has been mainly a starter this season. This will be appearance number 12. He has started 10 games, and this will be his 11th. So Davis back in a more comfortable role and hoping the results show that against the iCubs today. He is overall this year 1-4 with a 3.72 ERA, has allowed 20 earned runs, 25 total and 48 in the third innings, 42 strikeouts, 23 walks, and opponents are hitting 322 against him. He has finished his warm-up tosses, and we are ready to go on this Saturday evening, a beautiful day once again here in Indianapolis. It's been great weather all week long, 78 degrees for this one at first pitch.

0: Brett Bateman will lead off today. He is the left-handed hitting center fielder for the I-Cubs. Primarily a sinker for Davis that averages 92 miles an hour, also a sweeper and a cutter. He works out of the stretch, and his first pitch today out of the windup now is home. And it is just a little bit low to Bateman. Ball one. We are underway at 6:37 p.m. tonight. In at third is Emmanuel Valdez. The rest of the infield back, playing Bateman to pull to the right side. Davis home with a 1-0 to Bateman. And he missed up and in with a fastball again. Two balls and no strikes. Indianapolis wearing their home whites today. Indians in navy blue outlined in red on the chest. Blue numbers and names on the back. And white pants with blue piping and a navy blue cap. They changed their logo in the offseason. The 2-0 to Bateman on the outside corner. The first strike today. Thrown by Noah Davis. So 2-1, Bateman having a good month of May. And the next pitch breaks a little bit high. Tried a sweeper that time and falls behind Bateman 3-1. The sweeper at just 78 miles per hour. And a good base runner here trying to get on to open the gate. 3-1 out of the windup. High and tight, ball four, and the I-Cubs have drawn a leadoff walk here in the first inning, brought to you by Fidium Business. 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A leadoff man aboard for the Iowa Cubs, and now another speedy guy at the plate, and that is Justin Dean. First pitch out of the stretch, high and tight again from Davis, and he falls behind 1-0. The I-Cubs again wearing their blue uniforms, the gold bear head on the left side of the chest, I-Cubs logo on the left sleeve, red numbers on the back outlined in white, and solid gray pants. As the 1-0 fired by Davis to Dean drops down low, that was a sinking fastball at 92, and it's 2-0 to Dean, who's hitting .225, three home runs, and 20 runs batted in. Again, early in the game, the shade is creeping from foul ground on the third base side toward the field of play. Hitter and catcher in shade, the pitcher in bright sunlight right now. Bateman, a short lead, stays put, and the 2-0 to Dean is chopped softly to third. Valdez charging, has to hurry, throws on the run and goes to first, getting Dean for out number one on a 5-3 putout, and there's one gone for Brett Bateman. And in scoring position right away. DJ Murray, the batter, on an 8-game hitting streak. Runner at second, one out. Davis fires, and BJ takes a big backdoor curveball at 75 miles per hour for strike one. Murray, a switch hitter, batting left-handed. .337 after a three-hit day yesterday. Six home runs, 31 runs batted in. Davis comes back with the curveball, and this one is outside, and it's even a ball to strike. Murray missed a couple of home runs yesterday by mere feet. One was a double, one turned into a triple. In Des Moines, they both would have been gone. It's speed at second, held close by Wenzel, the shortstop, and this is up and away to BJ, ball two. Defensively, Billy Cook is at first. Tamar Johnson at second. The shortstop is Davis Wenzel. And Emmanuel Valdez is at third. Esmerlin Valdez is in left. No relation there. Dominic Fletcher in center. Nick York in right. Rafael Flores the catcher. As a 2-1 pitch is dealt to Murray. And BJ checked his swing on a big curveball. They appealed to third and he did not go. So it's 3-1 in his favor. A defense brought to you by Artisan Management Group. Whether you're cheering from the stands or relaxing at home, the right place makes all the difference. Live well. Live Artisan. 3-1 for Murray. Up and away, ball four, and that's the second walk of the inning in the first three batters, in fact, by starter Noah Davis for Indianapolis. And now two men on for Owen Miller, who, if Murray isn't the hottest hitter, then it's Miller. batting cleanup here of late. 306, three home runs and 15 RBI. He had four hits yesterday, reached base all five trips to the plate. Right-handed batting shortstop is in, and the first pitch is also in. A cutter to the inside corner for strike one. Miller yesterday with three singles, a walk, and a triple. He scored two runs, drove in one. Very impressive all-around day again for Owen Miller. From the belt, Davis, couple of looks at second and the 0-1 pitch, and Miller lofts it high in the air to left center field. Coming in on it is Dominic Fletcher, the center fielder, to make the catch. And Miller is retired for the first time since Thursday, and there are two outs in the inning. Just got under a sweeper over the inside part of the plate, and it turns into out number two. That'll bring Chaz McCormick to the plate. He is the designated hitter, wearing number 11. I talked to Chaz about that, and he said somewhere on the journey from Des Moines to Indianapolis, his blue number 3 went missing. Runners dancing, first pitch, high and tight. McCormick had to move his hands out of the way. It's ball one. McCormick, two RBI singles yesterday. He said, hey, two hits, two RBI, I might be number 11 for good. Wind really whipping here today, blowing out toward left field. And Davis fires downstairs just below the knees to McCormick, 2-0. Chaz hitting 254. He has five home runs and 19 runs batted in. Bateman at second, Murray at first. Both of them have walked here in the first inning. Brings a 2-0 pitch home. And a big swing and a miss by McCormick, who was a little bit late on a fastball. And it makes it 2-1. The last start for Noah Davis against Toledo last week. He allowed two runs, one earned on seven hits over 5 2/3 innings. Behind McCormick, 2-1. Right-hander is home again and almost hit him with the sweeper. Chaz turned his front elbow out of the way. And he's got the count way in his favor, 3-1, with Ben Cowles on deck. Base hit should score a run here with two outs and Bateman at second. 3-1 to Chaz. A swing and a foul. A cutter had him way out in front. And McCormick, that pitch was out over the heart of the plate. Just got the end of the bat on the baseball. And that fills it up 3-2 and gives the runners first and second a head start on this 3-2 pitch with two outs. And Davis checks on him and now comes home. Swing it a foul back again. Another cutter, this time McCormick on time, but underneath it. A lot of pitches here in the first for Davis. That was number 23. Runners will be running again with a 3-2 pitch. There they go. And a swing and a miss by McCormick, 94, with a straight four-seam fastball to finish the inning as Davis strikes out his first. No runs on, no hits. The I-Cubs get a couple of walks in the first, strand them both, and we head to the bottom of the inning with no score on the I-Cubs radio network.
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0: Move to the bottom half of inning number one. No score here in Indianapolis. Connor Nolan is back from the injured list. No score here in the bottom of the first. Tamar Johnson leads off, and Nolan's first pitch back is a strike on the inside corner, an 89-mile-an-hour fastball. And it's 0-1. Johnson hitting just 162 with nine runs batted in. Triantos in on the grass at third against the speedy hitter, who waves through another heater from Nolan at 91, and the count is quickly 0-2. Johnson, when he gets on, is certainly a threat to run. Now, Nolan pretty good at controlling the running game, but you'd still prefer to keep him off the bases. The 0-2 pitch up and away. Another straight fastball from Connor, and the count 1-2. Nolan again was hit by a comebacker in his last start against Memphis. Knocked out of the game in the second inning. On the 1-2 pitch, breaking ball down and in. A check swing by Johnson. He was able to lay off the sweeper. And it's even 2-2. Went on the injured list pretty quickly. Returned to throwing in the bullpen. And now back to make a Saturday start. As he's home with the break-even pitch, and Johnson bounces it foul over toward the I-Cubs dugout on the first base side. It stays 2-2. Nolan, who led the team in wins last year, off to a bit of a slower start this season. He also led the I-Cubs in innings pitched last year. And allowed nine runs in his first 8 2/3 innings this year. Another 2-2 to Johnson. In the dirt, way out in front of the plate, and from 0-2, the count has been worked full. And that last outing, just an inning and a third, one run on four hits. For Connor Nolan, overall this year, 2-3 with a 6.63 ERA and nine starts. Opponents hitting 285 against him. Payoff pitch to Johnson, and he missed down low, ball four. A leadoff walk after getting ahead quickly, 0-2. Well, that's not the guy you want to give a free pass to either. Tamar Johnson, 9-for-10 in stolen bases. Nolan does have a pretty quick move over to first. And I'm sure we'll get a look at it here. Billy Cook will stand in. Cook, the first baseman, hitting 280 with two home runs and six RBI. Corners in, middle infield back. Nolan fires out of the stretch at a big swing and a miss by Cook for strike one. Cook opened the year like Nick York did in the big leagues with Pittsburgh. Both got off to slow starts there, and they have been different since arriving in Indianapolis. Cook swinging it well, York has not. Quick move to first, Johnson back in front of the tag by B.J. Murray. Got Murray at first, Scott Kingery at second. Owen Miller is the shortstop with James Triantos at third. Justin Dean in right, Brett Bateman the center fielder, and Ben Cowles, his first ever start in the outfield, he's in left. Catcher is Eric Yang as the 0-1 pitch is in for a called strike to Cook, and it's 0-2 again. Yeah, Cowles has played left field one time in his professional career outside of spring training this year. That was in AAA Scranton-Wilkes-Barre in 2023. Said he started that game at second base, went to the outfield, and then came in and was a fifth infielder at one point. Johnson a big lead again. Nolan to the plate. Cook waves at a sweeper and just got a piece to stay alive. And it's still 0-2 on Billy Cook. And he's now the second different player to make his first start in the outfield of his career this year for Iowa in the last 2 weeks. B.J. Murray has been out there a bunch since making his first outfield start last week. Quick move to first again, and Johnson just sneaks his hand back in. And now I would guess the reins are off a little bit here. And he'll try and take off at some point. No balls, two strikes. Nolan to the plate. Cook, a line drive into left and dropping for a base hit. And there are two on with nobody out. Nolan again ahead of the count 0-2. And allows the man to reach base. A walk and a solid single. And I thought there that ball was going to hang up in the air a little bit. Cowles wasn't sure whether to come in or stay put. I think a guy like Justin Dean probably makes that catch or gets very close to doing so. Cowles content to play it on a bounce, and there are two on with nobody out for Ronnie Simon. A designated hitter, 308, five home runs, 32 RBI. Switch hitter batting left, puts down a bunt, and instead of putting it down, he put it up in the air into the third base dugout for strike one. 89 up and in from Connor Nolan. Owen Miller right behind the runner at second. Tamar Johnson as Nolan fires again, and Simon out in front. A big swing and a miss over the changeup, and now it's 0-2. Well, that's the third time in a row Nolan has been in front 0-2. He hasn't been able to get the first two guys out. Trying to change course here with the 0-2 to Simon. It's on the way. And it's hit on the ground off the glove of Nolan. It ricochets to short. Miller steps on the base at second and on to first, not quite in time. And it'll be a fielder's choice, 1-6 on the putout. Runners will end up at the corners with one down. If Nolan didn't hit it with his glove, I think it would have been a certain double play, but he reached his glove up at the last second, and Miller had to wait for the deflection. Just barely beat Billy Cook to second. It was a bang-bang play there. But gets one out, tried to go to first to double up Simon, but it was just a hair too late. And now men on the corners for Esmerlin Valdez. Right-handed hitting outfielder holds the bat low, swings through a first-pitch sweeper, and the count is 0-1. Indianapolis trying to grab the early lead. A 1 pitch back to the sweeper, and another swing and miss by Valdez. A couple of wild hacks. Recently made his big league debut for Pittsburgh. Valdez optioned a couple of days ago. He went 2-for-16 with the Pirates. Both were home runs. Nolan deals. Runner goes from first. Swing and a miss. Strike three. Throw to second into center field. An error. And that'll allow a run to score. And down to third goes Ronnie Simon. So it's 1-0 Indianapolis. Even on the strikeout of Valdez, Indianapolis scores a run as Simon steals second and goes to third on the air by Yang, which also allowed Johnson to get home from third. He had another right-handed hitter coming up, a guy who is struggling in Nick York. You almost think, and I understand why they don't, but you almost think just eat that. Nolan had the sweeper working on Valdez and take your chances with York, who's hitting 156 with three RBI. Instead, the throw to second was behind Kingery and into center field. 1-0 Indy, and a man at third with two outs for York. First pitch from Nolan, fouled away by York. You hope that York's last at bat last night doesn't get him going here before the iCubs get out of town. He was, when the iCubs were still leading 8-0 at the plate in the sixth inning, and Vince Velasquez thought he struck him out. One strike pitch way outside and blocked by Yang, who had to reach into the left-hand batter's box, and it's 1-1. It was a 2-2 pitch in which York tried to check his swing, and certainly on replay it showed that he did not check his swing. The first base umpire, Austin Snow, who's behind the plate right now, disagreed and extended the at-bat. York ended up with an RBI triple. The 1-1 home from Nolan. York, a bouncer to the left side. The third baseman, Triantos, charges in gloves, throws to first, and the inning is over. However, Indianapolis takes the lead with an unearned run in the first. One unearned run on one hit and one error. Indianapolis also leaves one, and we go to the second. Indy up 1-0 after one on the iCubs radio network.
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0: Via throwing air by the Iowa Cubs, Indianapolis off to a 1-0 lead after one inning tonight. Ben Cowles will lead off in the second. Right-handed batter, and Noah Davis delivers. And he spins the sweeper in for strike one. And that run was unearned for Connor Nolan. Cowles hitting .238, three home runs, 18 runs batted in. The 0-1 pitch, another sweeper, and another swing and a miss. This time from Cowles, and the count is 0-2 on the shortstop. Well, the 0-2 counts worked for Indianapolis in their first inning. The I-Cubs going to try one here to lead off in the second. Davis walked two in the first. Now the 0-2 pitch buried in the dirt. This time Cowles lays off. Three straight sweepers. All at 78. And another abbreviated windup before the 1-2. That's a fastball, and Cowles rolls it through the right side, a base hit to the opposite field, something that Cowles has been working on for a couple of years now. Just took that pitch through the right side of the infield, nobody home, as Davis tried to go sinker toward the top of the zone, and Cowles just hit it late on its way to the plate, and it worked out beautifully. So the leadoff man with good speed is on base. And James Triantos will be the batter, the third baseman, .285, four home runs, and 27 runs batted in. Cowles dancing at first, and he got so far off with a sudden move that Davis just stepped off and said, "I'm going to reset here." It doesn't feel right as a pitcher when you see him kind of vault with that lead off of first. You feel like he's going. Here comes Davis to the plate. Cowles stays put, and that one drops into Triantos for a strike. A little cutter to the inside edge. Outfield just slightly shaded toward right. Infield straight away at double play depth. The 0-1 to Triantos. Swing and a miss. That sweeper's been good for Noah Davis. Early on. Struck out the final batter of the first inning, Chaz McCormick, on a 3-2 pitch to strand two. Triantos, using his timeout, steps out of the box. Davis signing a minor league deal with the Pirates in January. A long look at first, the 0-2 to Triantos. Hung up in the zone, Triantos hits it high in the air towards shallow left field and foul. And it's into the first row of seats near the bullpen. And handled there by Valdez, who tosses it to a bullpen pitcher. Well, Davis last year began the season with Boston, but at the end of spring training was traded to the Dodgers. And bounced back and forth from AAA Oklahoma City to LA, pitching in five games with the Dodgers, allowing 14 runs in six innings. Teammates with Justin Dean last year. 0-2 pitch in the dirt. And it's one ball and two strikes to Triantos. Last year in AAA, though, Davis a 3.94 ERA over his strikeout per inning. Similar numbers to this year, although more strikeouts last season. The 1-2 to James. Inside, just off the corner, Triantos turned his elbow out of the way. Then, in July, the Dodgers traded Davis to Minnesota, and he again was back and forth from AAA to the big leagues with St. Paul and the Twins. Four times for the Twins, 14 with the Saints. 2-2 now, and Triantos took that outside. Ball three and another full count, and I would imagine that Ben Cowles will think about running here. Cowles has a healthy lead, held by Billy Cook. Davis at the belt, delivers. Cowles takes off. Triantos lines a base hit into right. Cowles will keep on running toward third, and he'll get there with a head-first dive. The I-Cubs in business here in the second. Back-to-bat singles to open the inning. Both to the opposite field from Cowles and Triantos. And there's the benefit of having the runner on the move. A base hit like that puts men on first and third. So a couple on base for Eric Yang. The I-Cubs down 1-0, and the catcher hitting 241 with two home runs and 11 RBI. In the month of May, Yang has struggled. Chance here to get the I-Cubs even or in front, and he takes downstairs from Davis, ball one. In May, Yang is hitting 156 and has struck out in 18 of his 45 at-bats. That was after a red-hot start in April. Throw to first, Triantos back in time. Triantos with 12 stolen bases this year. That is the most on the active roster. Two ahead of Justin Dean, of course, the overall leader this year in the big leagues right now. That's Pedro Ramirez. And the 1-0 to Yang. Swing and a miss. That would have been ball two. Trending down and away. Cutter again from Davis. And it's even 1-1. A lot of ways to get this game tied if you're Eric Yang. The 1-1 pitch. On the outside, black for a strike, 1-2. It was a sinker that backed up right on the outside edge. About as good of a pitch as you can throw. Ground ball up the middle will score a run. A sac fly would tie the game as well. But Yang behind 1-2. Runner goes from first. The pitch is called strike three. The throw spikes straight into the ground by Rafael Flores in front of the mound. But it bounced right to the second baseman, Tamar Johnson, and no run able to score. So Yang called out on strikes. And that throw by Flores, I think he was trying to pump fake, or maybe he changed his mind at the last second and just threw it straight down into the grass. And fortunately for Indianapolis, it rolled right to the second baseman. Triantos steals his 13th base. And now men in scoring position for Scott Kingery with the infield in. Pitch number one, yanked foul on the ground past the shoe tops of Marty Peavy, the manager, in the third base coach's box. Another great pitch by Davis, just clipping the top of the zone to Yang. And at J&D Restaurants, McDonald's stolen base by Triantos. And with the infield in, he has a big lead at second. Kingery 189, 5 RBI, and Davis home with the 0-1 pitch. Kingery took it off the inside corner. The big, slow curveball at 78. Just missed coming back to catch the inside edge. It's 1-1. Kingery has been at his best when he's batting ninth like he is tonight. 3-for-7 in the nine hole this year. Up at a big spot early. The 1-1 pitch off the end of his bat and foul. He got out in front of the cutter. That was a similar swing to Chaz McCormick in the first inning. And a hitter's count for McCormick. He got one off the very end of the bat on a cutter. All right, 1-2 here. Davis looking for another big strikeout. With the top of the order on deck. It's a 1-2 pitch to Kingery first. And Scott pokes it into shallow left field. Valdez charging. He will not get there. It drops for a base hit. Cowles is going to score, and Scott Kingery ties the game with a looping single into left. Boy, Triantos knew that was going to get down. He could have reached out and touched Cowles, who was coming home from third. Cowles was waiting to see if he needed to tag up there. And that was nearly disaster for the I-Cubs. If Valdez somehow would have managed to catch that, Triantos was more than doubled off. Valdez could have walked it into second himself. But Triantos had a good read, and the I-Cubs are even with men on the corners for Brett Bateman, the leadoff hitter, who walked in his first at-bat and takes strike one this time. And that's RBI number six for Kingery. Cowles scores after his leadoff single. Triantos moves to third, and you've got pretty good speed at first right now again. Davis from the belt. Breaking ball lifted in the air toward fairly deep left by Bateman. This should be plenty deep. Valdez makes the catch, backpedaling. Triantos tags from third. He will score, and on a sac fly from Brett Bateman, the Iowa Cubs lead 2-1. Now, after falling behind in the bottom of the last inning, the I-Cubs come right back and take the lead themselves in the top of the second. Bateman's 11th run batted in. And now two outs with a man on first for Justin Deed. A bounce to third, his first time up. And Davis will deliver. That's high and tight on Dean, right across the knuckles for ball one. Kingery's still the runner at first base here. The I-Cubs offense, really since that shutout loss to Memphis, has been very good. 1-0 pitch, just off the lower outside edge, ball two. They were, of course, shut out a couple of days ago in this series as well, but on Sunday they had 17 hits, Monday they had 17 hits, last night 15 hits, three already today. And the 2-0 to Dean is lifted in the air foul over to the right side. And it's funny, for a long time, really the only two bats in the lineup that were having success were Pedro Ramirez and Kevin Alcantara. They both got called up within 2 days, and the offense has actually gotten better. As Dean swings and misses, the count is 2-2. And the biggest reason for that has been Owen Miller turning into Babe Ruth and B.J. Murray turning into, like, Barry Bonds. Those guys in the middle of the order have been unreal. 2-2 on the way to Dean. Runner goes from first. The pitch is high. Flores' throw to second, not nearly in time. And Kingery has a stolen base. Again, brought to you by J&D Restaurants McDonald's. You know, Nick Lovello, the bench coach, who handles the base running and coaches first, the other day asked me what the franchise record was for stolen bases. By the way, it's 208. The I-Cubs now with 72 on the year, but he thinks they're going to give that a scare this year. We'll see. Three balls, two strikes to Dean. With the runner at second and two outs, the I-Cubs up by a run, and the pitch from Davis cut on and missed up in the zone, and Dean is down on strikes to end the inning. But the I-Cubs move in front. They score two runs on three hits, no errors, and leave one stranded. We go to the bottom of the second at Victory Field. The I-Cubs 2, Indianapolis 1 on the I-Cubs Radio Network.
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0: Connor Nolan back to the mound for a second inning of work. This time he has a 2-1 lead behind him. And he'll be facing Manuel Valdez, the third baseman. He looks at a strike, a left-handed hitter, batting 248 with four home runs and 14 runs batted in. And Manuel Valdez began his career with the Astros. The 0-1 ripped high and deep to right field, driving Dean back out on the warning track. Dean reaches up and is able to pull it down for out number one. Justin Dean with another great play in right field on a line drive, hard hit by Manuel Valdez. 102 off the bat, 347 feet. Dean running back, and he never actually turned and sprinted. He was looking over his left shoulder the entire way. I think if he had turned and sprinted, he could have got there a little bit sooner, but in the end lunged up and pulled it down at the last second. One gone for Rafael Flores, the catcher, who takes a first pitch strike. Well, Dean is known as a very good defensive outfielder. That's the reason he has a World Series ring from the Dodgers last year as a defensive replacement late in the year. A one from Nolan. And he dropped that changeup on the inside corner to get in front 0-2 on Flores, who's hitting 129 over the last 10 games. The guy they got from the Yankees in a deadline deal last year for David Bednar. He has struggled with the Pirates at the plate. Now the 0-2 pitch, and Nolan struck him out swinging with a sweeper. And there are two down quickly in the Indianapolis second inning. Second strikeout for Connor Nolan, and with that and every other strikeout by an iCubs pitcher this year, Riddle by Anderson will make a $5 donation to the American Cancer Society in an effort to strike out cancer. Two gone for Davis Wenzel. He is the shortstop tonight for Indianapolis, batting eighth. He was hitting cleanup the first 2 days of the series, and he takes a curveball for a strike from Nolan, and it's 0-1. Wenzel, 250 with seven home runs and 26 batted in. Long hair flowing down to his shoulders as the 0-1 pitch drops a little bit low. Good pitch by Nolan, just missed down by a hair. Wenzel hitting 266 in this ballpark. A lot of room to play with in the outfield here. And now the 1-1 with two outs. A high fastball fouled back into the net, and Nolan in front 1-2. Again, Nolan back today. Yoxel Rios placed on the temporary inactive list. Wind gusting a little bit in from left right now. As Nolan offers, Wenzel rolls it foul wide to third. He got out in front of the sweeper. Nolan just now at 30 pitches today. He was excited. Arkansas in the Women's College World Series, the Softball World Series. Arkansas playing in regional play in baseball, and he strikes out Davis Wenzel with a sweeper to end the inning. Back-to-back strikeouts, three total for Connor Nolan in a 1-2-3 second inning. We go to the third, Iowa 2, Indianapolis 1 on the iCubs Radio Network.
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0: DJ Murray going to lead off here in the Iowa Cubs half of the third. They lead Indianapolis by a score of 2-1, trying to win their first series since the first week of April. They can clinch that with a win today or tomorrow. Murray walked in the first. Noah Davis back to him here in the third. Of the first pitch is flared toward left and foul off the handle of Murray's bat. Strike one. BJ on an eight-game hitting streak. The on-base streak is now extended to nine with a walk today. He'll have a few more chances to notch a hit as the 0-1 is set to the plate. And Murray looked at a backdoor sweeper for a strike, falling behind 0-2. Again, Murray, a good story. Struggled here in 2024, went back to AA all of last year, became one of the best hitters in that league. As the 0-2 from Davis is skied toward left. As Marilyn Valdez moves back a little bit, still plenty shy of the warning track, makes the catch, looking up into the sun for out number one. But Murray back in AAA, and a lot better results this time around. One gone for Owen Miller, who flied to center in the first. Again, Miller started the year 0 for 20, but it's a guy that you always knew with increased playing time and as the season moved along was going to put up good numbers. First one here, way outside. It bounced in the left-hand batter's box for ball one. But you wouldn't have guessed he'd be hitting over 300 by now. He's at 304 entering this at bat, considering he was hitting 194 on May 7th, 23 days ago. The 1-0 pitch, outside again, ball two. He has put together a number of multi-hit games. He's got 2 4-hit games in the last four, 3 or more hits in 3 of the last 5 games. And reach base every time yesterday. 2-0 is in the dirt, 3 balls and no strikes. You look at his major league stats, talking about Owen Miller. Colorado, last year he hit 143, but in Milwaukee in 2023, with frequent playing time, he hit 261 of the big leagues. A 3-0 pitch over for a strike. A year before that in Cleveland, 243 with 51 runs batted in. He played 130 games that year. So it's a player that, again, has proven that he can hit at the highest level. 3-1 now to Miller. Almost hit him, and in fact it did. And it'll be a hit-by-pitch rather than a walk that puts him on with one out. It would have been ball four if it missed him. And there's nothing more frustrating than getting hit by a three-ball pitch. As a hitter, you know that you're going to be on base either way. And that one's just kind of a glancing blow. As Miller heads down to first with one out in front of Chaz McCormick. Belt high set, Davis on the way. And that's pumped in for a strike. Second baseman Johnson, a couple of steps toward the middle here. The right side wide open for Chaz. Struck out after a long battle his first time up. Miller runs here. The pitch is called a strike. Throw to second, too late, and it's a stolen base for Owen Miller. Hamburglar on the loose. That stolen base brought to you by J&D Restaurants McDonald's. That's the third of the game for the I-Cubs. And for Miller, it's been kind of frustrating in terms of running this year. He had been caught three times and only successful once until that one, his second stolen base. He's in scoring position, and it's 0-2 on McCormick. Next pitch, Chaz, a line drive into shallow center, out of the reach of Wenzel, a base hit. Around third comes Miller. Fletcher's throw to the plate is cut off as it was off target, and Owen Miller slides in safely as Chaz McCormick drives in his third run in the last 2 days, and the I-Cubs lead 3-1. Now, Chaz didn't hit it very hard, but he hit it just hard enough to get over the glove of Wenzel, who was trying as hard as he could to get back there on it over his head. Miller again with a good read like Triantos had earlier, able to score easily. A throw off target from Fletcher, who was rushed in center field. Chaz with RBI number 20. He's at first with one out for Ben Cowles. And Cowles swings. It's a hot shot to second off the knee of Johnson and into center field. McCormick turns wide at second and will stop there. That took a wicked hop on Tamar Johnson. And it hit him in the leg and bounced way up into the air. I thought for a moment it was going to end up for an outfielder to pick up, but that one stayed on the infield, and Chaz, not as young as he once was, decided to stop at second. That took one big short hop in front of Johnson after it ramped off the mound. And they are, I believe, going to get him for an error there. No, they're going to give Ben Cowles a single. So Cowles is 2-for-2. And that was a wicked hop as it shot up the mound. And that led to a short hop right in front of Johnson, who couldn't pick it cleanly with his glove. So two on with one out. Three straight have reached. The I-Cubs lead 3-1. And here's James Triantos, who singled his first time up, stole the base, and scored a run. I-Cubs offense showing up again. Runners are dancing, and the pitch from Davis breaks outside off the corner for ball one. Early in the year, the I-Cubs offense felt like it had really good depth. They were getting it done from a lot of spots. That's kind of come back of late. Outside again to Triantos, 2-0. Johnson holding McCormick close. Davis 2-0 to Triantos, and that's up and in, ball three. Davis has been all over the place here command-wise, and they get a left-hander up in the bullpen right now. That's Nick Domkowski, who is beginning to toss for the Indians. 3-0 pitch from Davis to Triantos. And it's on the way and taken for a strike right at the top of the zone. Still Triantos in the driver's seat. Next pitch, 3-1, also in for a strike with a fastball, and the count is full. Triantos wants a timeout here. Triantos points the bat out toward the mound. Davis shakes off Flores once. Pitch clock at 5. Now ready to go at 1, the 3-2 pitch. Triantos, a high fastball sent foul toward right field. 94 was up above the zone. Would have been ball 4. Triantos will earn another pitch. Three and two again to Triantos. Davis fires. Bouncing ball right side. A long run for Johnson. Gets there, moving to his left. Throws to first and gets the outrunners advance to second and third. On a 4-3 put out. There are two down for Eric Yang. Yang is strikeout victim in the second. Oh, exciting times right now for the Iowa Cubs. They're playing really good baseball again. They have Matthew Boyd scheduled to make perhaps a couple of rehab starts. Matt Shaw is going to likely join the team for a rehab stint next week. And a ball is on the field in right field again. Again, that is the downside of having the berm all the way around. About three times a game, that happens. And I'm going to regret talking about this on air, but if you didn't see the college game yesterday, or not a college game, it was a minor league game in Brooklyn, there was a fan, there were no seats in the outfield. There was no walkway out there. It was just like trees and open area. First pitch to Yang with two outs. He's ripped foul down the left field line right over the head of the pitcher Domkowski warming up. But Brooklyn was out there in the field, and all of a sudden a ball came flying over the left field wall. So they stopped play, and the left fielder picked it up, took it over to the bullpen, and then another ball came over. And there was a guy in the outfield who had like 10 balls, and he kept throwing them over the left field wall in the middle of play. The 0-1 pitch off the outside corner, 1-1. And again, it was a big wall out there, so nobody could see the guy. He just kept tossing balls over into left field, and it took like 5 minutes for him to run out of baseballs. And the left fielder was out there trying to grab them all. 1-1 from Davis, a big bender down and in. Close pitch, 2-1 to Yang. Yakov's up 3-1. They've out-hit Indianapolis 5-1. I mean, I thought that was hilarious. I hope it doesn't happen in one of our games, but it was great. From the belt, Davis, 2-1 to Yang. And a swing and a foul tip into the mid of the catcher, Flores. Two balls, two strikes, with two outs in the third. Two men on, and now the 2-2 pitch. Upstairs, and Yang has worked it full. Davis just has not been very efficient today. McCormick at third, Cowles at second, first base open. Maybe the final batter for Davis. Takes a deep breath. Holds. Pitch clock at 5, and now the 3-2. Yang took it down low, ball 4. And it's another Fidium Business base on balls to load the bases. 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Bases loaded. That's walk number 3 for Davis, who also hit a batter. And they're loaded for Scott Kingery. RBI at his first at bat. The pitch is a bender. In for a strike, and it's 0-1. A walking lead at every base. Infield back and straight up for Kingery. The 0-1 from Davis, another bender. This one inside off the plate, and it's now a ball and a strike. Actually, they're going to call that one, yeah, it's 1-1. No, they called it a strike. It's 0-2 on Kingery. Cutter off the inside corner, and then he and the umpire were talking about whether he had challenged or not. He should have. It would have been a ball. Instead, 0-2. And a swing and a miss. Kingery waved through a fastball, and the inning is over. So the I-Cubs settle for one run on two hits, a hit by pitch, and a walk. They leave the bases loaded. And we go to the bottom of the third with Iowa on top 3-1 here in Indy on the I-Cubs Radio Network.
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0: Dominic Fletcher, the ninth hitter for Indianapolis, leads off in the bottom of the third. Iowa has moved in front with three straight runs. They lead 3-1. Fletcher in on the left side as Connor Nolan fires a strike and gets on top. Fletcher hitting 260 with two home runs and six runs batted in. In at third, Triantos. Fletcher with good speed. And on the 0-1, he hits a big bouncer to second. A couple of big hops for Scott Kingery, who throws him out. Just a short little toss over to B.J. Murray, and there's one away. We go back to the top of the order and Tamar Johnson. Pirates number five prospect. Number four overall pick in 2022 out of high school in the Atlanta area, Tamar Johnson. Last year in AA, finished top 10 in the Eastern League in average and on base percentage. This year has been a struggle for Johnson. Hitting 162, the first pitch. Just a little bit upstairs, ball one on a breaking ball from Nolan. On base percentage of 277, he's slugging 191. And an OPS of just 468 for Tamar Johnson. Waves through this changeup from Nolan. And it's 1-1. Johnson, a lot of swing and miss. For a guy who has very good speed, I think the Pirates would like to see him just put the ball in play a little bit more. Wide open stance for the 1-1 pitch, and he popped it up left side behind home plate. That'll get into the seats. Eric Yang giving the look, but it's 1-2. And Johnson with 45 strikeouts in 136 at-bats. About one-third of those at-bats have resulted in a strikeout. And when he gets on base, he's plenty fast enough to impact the game. Was going to play college ball at Arizona State. 1-2. And a bender just outside. Good pitch from Nolan, but it's even with one out in the third. 3-1 Iowa. Arizona State played a wild game last night with Ole Miss in the NCAA tournament. That one kept me up nearly all night. 2-2 to Johnson. Ripped in the air to deep right field. Dean chasing it back, and that ball's going to die on the warning track for out number two. I'm telling you, to hit one out of this ballpark, you have to get a hold of it. B.J. Murray came close twice yesterday. That ball off the bat felt like a rocket. 101, 26-degree launch angle. It went 342 feet, but that was, in the end, a routine fly ball. And Nolan, 29 strikes and 37 pitches today with two outs, gets Billy Cook, who singled to left in the first. First pitch here, a big bender for a strike, 0-1. They went into the 14th inning, I think, is when Ole Miss walked it off, something like 2 a.m. Eastern time. Some great baseball. There's a sweeper on the inside corner to put Nolan ahead, 0-2. There have been some big upsets this year, more than normal, it feels like, in college baseball. The number one team, UCLA, lost their first game and then almost lost today. They got a game-tying home run in the ninth inning, ended up winning in extras. 0-2 from Nolan. Swing and a miss by Cook. Nolan got him to chase his sweeper off the outside corner. And Connor Nolan has retired eight straight. He has four strikeouts in his return from the injured list. The iCubs have a 3-1 lead after three on the iCubs Radio Network.
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5: Top of the order for the Iowa Cubs. Brett Bateman in the fourth, facing a new pitcher, lefty Nick Domkowski, in a Plumbers and Steamfitters pitching change for the Indians, who trail the iCubs 3-1. 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Infield hooked around to the right side for Bateman, who leans over the plate as the 1-1 from Domkowski is sliced foul toward left field. Bateman shooting a slider the other way. Domkowski is 1-2 with a 7.01 ERA in 11 games. He's made five starts, so this is a guy who can give them a little bit of length, averaging about three innings per outing. 25 strikeouts, 18 walks in 34 innings for Nick Domkowski. He has allowed seven home runs as well. Ahead of Bateman, though, 1-2. The next pitch, fastball lasered foul over the Pittsburgh affiliates dugout over on the third base side. All kinds of Pirates gear over there. Indianapolis, I mentioned, changed their logo and sort of their whole brand this offseason. The 1-2 from Domkowski is skied in the air to left. This is toward Esmerlin Valdez, who moves from sunlight into shade and makes the grab on the way to the corner for out number one. They retired their chief imagery. They have a relationship with the local Native American tribes here that they've agreed to keep using the Indians nickname. Justin Dean will step in. He is 0-2 today. They play a message every night on the video board about that, as Dean pops one up foul over to the right side for strike one. But they kept the Indians name, but they took away their main logo, which had kind of an image of an Indian chief on it, and replaced it with a more modern look. It's a good logo as well. It's a navy blue and white, sort of an old-fashioned look, as Dean takes a backdoor breaking ball for a strike. A lot of similarities, not really to the Detroit Tigers logo, but kind of in that style. 0-2 to Dean, and it's off the outside corner for ball one. The iCubs lead 3-1. It's a four letters kind of interlock spelling out Indy. As the 1-2 is on the way now, and that's upstairs. The I runs through the middle of it. The N is kind of across the horizontal plane and the DNY are in the middle. It's a good look, and I think they've sold plenty of merch. 2-2 pitch, check swing by Dean. Did he go? No, and a miss down low, so it's three balls and two strikes. So they basically got rid of some of the red in the color scheme and removed that Chief logo. And now their home jerseys don't spell out Indianapolis fully. They have INDPLS across the front. It's a good look. Payoff pitch to Dean with one out in the dirt, ball four, and Justin on base. And that's now his 10th straight game drawing a walk. Pretty incredible. One of the fastest players, if not the fastest on the team, has walked in 10 straight. That is another reason why the offense has been very good here of late. He's been on base. That's another Fidium Business walk. They provide high-speed internet and phone service to businesses of all sizes. 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A man on for B.J. Murray, who bats right-handed for the first time, and Domkowski throws over to first with Dean stepping back in. Dean has 10 stolen bases this year. He's only been caught one time. Bell tie set. There goes Dean. He got a good jump. The pitch is high. Throw to second is late. Into center field. Dean to his feet, heading to third. Fletcher not going to even bother trying to make the throw, and Justin Dean making things happen on the bases. With his 11th stolen base of the year, he goes to third on an E2. The I-Cubs are running wild on Rafael Flores. Stolen base number four tonight, and the infield will have to come in. That's brought to you by J&D Restaurants McDonald's. B.J. Murray waits, swings, hits a little tapper left side. Picked up by Domkowski, throw to first in time, but a run scores, and the I-Cubs now in front, 4-1. RBI number 32 on the year for Murray. And the stolen base from Justin Dean pays dividends right away for the Iowa Cubs. And their lead extended to 3. Well, right now, the I-Cubs are doing things well that teams were doing to them when they were in that 8-game losing streak. Here's a first pitch swing by Miller, who lofts it foul over to the right side, out of play. They're putting the bat on the ball. They're taking walks. They're stealing bases, kind of causing some havoc out there for the defense. And it's paid off. Better pitching as well, as Miller waves and misses. And he's behind 0-2. I guess the moral of the story is when you're hitting better and pitching better, you win more games. Two outs, nobody on. Miller 0-1 with a hit by pitch. Takes high and tight from Domkowski. And the pitching staff has really made a big turnaround in the last week or so. 1-2 from the southpaw, and that's a little bit outside. Another good take by Miller. And the count 2-2. The southpaw winds slowly. It's home to the cleanup man, and Miller out in front. Scoops it foul on the ground toward third. Marty Peavy trying to make the pickup on the run. And another 2-2 pitch with two outs. Miller, a line drive base hit into left. And Owen Miller just keeps on hitting. He's aboard with two outs. Hit number 6 for the Iowa Cubs. Miller has been on base in every game in the series. He has two multi-hit games, including four hits yesterday. He's running on the first pitch, and McCormick swings and lifts it foul toward right. So Miller back to first. He stole base earlier, and right now, Indianapolis, not really doing anything to slow down the running game. You have a lefty on the mound as well, but the iCubs have had two really good jumps. The 0-1 pitch, high and out of the zone to McCormick, one ball and one strike. Domkowski began this year still in Florida, and then he pitched once at AA Altoona, joined the Indians on May 8th. Throw to first, Miller had a good read, gets back standing up. Last year, 26 games for Indianapolis. Domkowski had a 5.68 ERA. He, again, spent some time in the rotation, some time out of the bullpen. And the 1-1, another throw to first, and Miller back standing up again. Former undrafted free agent out of Hartford, Nick Domkowski. By the way, Hartford Athletics, no longer Division I. They went down to the Division III level last year. Miller running again with a 1-1 pitch. It misses high. Throw to second late, and Owen Miller has his second stolen base and the fifth of the game for the Iowa Cubs. We're in the fourth inning. Well, Nick Lovello wanted to know what the franchise record was. The iCubs now with 75 stolen bases, and the record is 208. McCormick, a swing and miss, stumbles over the plate, and it's 2-2. And you figure we are just over 50 games into the year. This is game number 55. The iCubs are scheduled to play 149 now after a cancellation earlier in the year. 2-2 pitch, bounced foul toward third. So you'll be at the halfway point in about 20 games. And so if you can come up with 20-plus stolen bases in those 20 games, then you're right on pace to be in the neighborhood of 200. A few more games like today, and you'll be in great shape. Miller at second, 4-1 Iowa. 2-2 pitch with two outs. Chaz McCormick, a ground ball single up the middle into center field. Miller is going to score again thanks to the stolen base. Chaz McCormick, for a second straight night, has two RBI. He may stay with number 11 forever, and the iCubs lead 5-1. At least in the blue jersey. I don't think he wants to find number 3. The iCubs pouring it on a little bit here early in the contest. Let's see if Chaz runs. Ben Cowles is 2-for-2. A couple of singles for the left fielder. Domkowski thinking the same thing, throws over to first. McCormick has not been super aggressive on the bases, 1-for-2 this year. Held by Billy Cook, the pitch. First one to Cowles, a little bit down below the knees. So it's ball one. Cowles has really not had any opportunities in left field yet tonight. 1-0 straightens him up with ball two from Domkowski, who came in to open this inning. The starter, Davis, allowed three runs on five hits in three innings, struck out four, walked three. Two-0 to Cowles, swinging a miss. He's close to 30 pitches already in this inning. Another guy who has not been very efficient. Home with the 2-1 now. Big swing and a miss from Cowles. Domkowski trying to end the inning. He may have to go deep into the bullpen today. This is a guy that can give them some length. I'll get through the first inning before you can think about that. A 2-2 pitch to Cowles on the inside corner, called strike three. And the inning comes to an end. The iCubs settle for one run on a couple of hits and an error. They add on and now are on top of Indianapolis 5-1 on the iCubs Radio Network.
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5: Five to one, Iowa to the bottom of the fourth. Roddy Simon, the three-hitter, will lead off. Then Valdez and York. Connor Nolan looks sharp coming off the injured list today. His first pitch of inning number four is down and in. And ball one. Nolan has retired nine straight. I said eight straight at the end of the last inning, but got Simon to hit into a fielder's choice, the third batter of the game. 1-0 is in there for a called strike, 1-1, and that's after the first two reached today. Nolan has since allowed nothing. The one run he's allowed was unearned. Now home with the ball and a strike offering. And Simon got way out in front, chops it softly to short. Miller bare hands and goes to first, and it pops away for Murray. Almost a fantastic play by Owen Miller. That was not an easy ball to bare hand. The easiest ball to bare hand, obviously, is one that is rolling along the ground. That one was still bouncing, and Miller charging at full speed, reached down with his right hand and stabbed it. As he was coming in, he threw sidearm to first, and that one-hop throw popped away for Murray. So Simon likely given a base hit there. He was, an infield single to lead off the inning. Didn't hit it hard at all. And now again, something fell onto the warning track in right field. And Justin Dean will toss it back up there onto the berm. And that brings Smerlin Valdez to the plate, the magician. 0-for-1 with a strikeout. Nolan got him on sweepers in the first at bat. First pitch of at bat number two, a fastball elevated out of the zone for ball one. Here comes Nolan, and that's in there at the top of the zone for a strike. Nolan, a quick move to first. Simon getting back in there, and the ball bounced away from B.J. Murray again. Down to second goes Simon. That'll be another error on either Nolan or Murray. I think they might have to go Murray there. We'll see on the replay here. Nolan with that quick pickoff move. And, I mean, that was in Murray's glove. That's got to be an E3. Murray kind of looking at that glove saying, how did I miss it? It was in there, and when he put the tag on, it fell out. Runner at second, nobody out. 1-1 to Valdez under the feet of Nolan, who got out of the way this time. It rolls to Kingery at second, and he throws to first for out number one. That moves Simon to first. Connor Nolan with a smirk on his face. Of course, the reason he was on the injured list was that he was hit in the foot with a comebacker. This time he made sure to get out of the way with a big jump. And now with a man on third, Nick York the batter. He bounced to third his first time up. The infield is back. With one out of the fourth, the pitch on the way, and it breaks over the outside corner. Again, a nice pitch for strike one. Ball and a strike, and the pitch on the way and off the outside corner. Should be 1-1 now. And an extra pitch up there on the board for just a moment. York again started the year with Pittsburgh. Waits for the 1-1 and is tardy on a fastball as Nolan gets in front 1-2. Been a tough week for him at the plate. Marty Beebe said today he thinks, when he's right, he's the best hitter Indianapolis has. 1-2 from Nolan, high and tight. He leans out of the way. The fastball got away from Connor to even the count. York, a former first-round pick from Boston, 24 years old. In the series, 4-for-17. Nolan out of the stretch with a 2-2. Swing and a miss, strike three. Got him to chase the sweeper off the outside corner. And Nolan with five strikeouts today. Two outs, runner still on third, and it's up to Manuel Valdez, the third baseman who lined sharply to right his first time up. Bottom four, 5-1 Iowa. They've outhit Indianapolis 7-2. And this pitch from Connor Nolan on the way. And a big swing and a miss by Valdez. Now they have given the error, by the way, correctly to B.J. Murray. On that pickoff throw. Nolan trying to make sure that that does not affect the inning. He has two outs. It's 0-1 on Valdez. Lined foul, 0-2. And it's funny, you have Esmerlin Valdez and Manuel Valdez. They are not related, but very similar names. And they're both hitting the exact same average coming into the game. 0-2 pitch, hooked on a line right to the man protecting the bullpen. And it's caught out there by Christian Roa. As Zach Lee is tossing in the pen. And Roa protecting him, made the catch on the soft line drive. Walking lead over at third from Simon. The 0-2 again to Valdez. Hit in the air toward right center field. Dean cutting over into the gap. Bateman there as well. And it's off Bateman's glove. It's going to roll all the way to the warning track. A run is in. Valdez is heading to third. And he's going to get there with a feet first slide. An RBI triple makes it 5-2. And that ball off the glove of Brett Bateman as he came together with Justin Dean. And Bateman knocking it further into right field. It hung in the air for a long time. Bateman was there, and at the last second, I think he got gun-shy that he was going to run into Dean, who was cutting behind him, but in very close proximity. And he kind of turned his shoulders, which caused him to short arm the baseball and give Valdez an RBI triple. So it's 5-2 with a man on third. Rafael Flores at the plate. And the catcher takes low and outside, ball one. So this might be another situation where Nolan should have put a zero on the board, but is going to end up with some damage against him. That run will be earned because with a triple, he would have scored from first anyways. The error doesn't factor in as Nolan comes home. Swing and a miss by Flores, 1-1. I think Brett Bateman will tell you he should have caught the ball. He got there, had his glove on it, and again, just kind of short-armed his reach because Dean was close, and he got a little bit nervous at the last second. So 1-1 the count. Here it is to Flores.